0: In Memi Tela village, MEFO and Afamba division of the Central Region, this after launching a campaign to register and reintegrate 300 street children in 2026. Here is her excerpt.
1: Here, at least to assist the vulnerable population. This is a powerful message from President Paul Biya that the population should remain resilient and have total confidence in state institutions. As you can see, I'm here with the Minister Delegate at the President's Church of Defense, who has also a powerful message for the population. So I want to tell you.
0: We apologize for that mix-up. Meanwhile, inhabitants of Yaoundé would finally have heaved a sigh of relief from cooking gas crisis as the Cameroon Petroleum Storage Company filling station is said to increase daily supply from 140 to 200 metric tons. The Minister of Water and Energy, Gaston Elundu Esumba, announced yesterday during his visit to the station in the Nsam neighborhood in Yaoundé. The effort comes after several weeks of cooking gas scarcity in Yaoundé and other cities in the country. Elections Cameroon has held its third ordinary session to evaluate operational readiness, voter registration list, and organizational readiness ahead of the municipal and legislative elections in Cameroon. The discussions were chaired by the Electoral Board President Dr. Eno Abrams Egbe yesterday at Elecam headquarters in Yaoundé. We talk education now. The first month of the academic year has just come to an end. And shortly after resumption, some schools have already started organizing remedial classes. Some of these lessons are held in the evening right after official closing periods. Experts say in an attempt to respect the school calendar, some educators may be overloading learners, making it difficult for them to retain knowledge. Let's take a listen to Julius Neba, a pedagogue, in this excerpt.
2: That is too much. At this time, all the learners have not even come to school. It is not totally terribly late. We take time to diagnose the worries of these learners. Some of them are in new environment, new classrooms, new teachers. They are still struggling to adapt. Some will be discouraged with the too much work loaded on them, and they can shy away from school. Some of them are failing because they have too much work at home. That takes them throughout the night. You give an extension again, that will take them to a terrible hour. They go back home very late and they are tired. You are saturating the child with more than enough without absolutely solving the problem of the child. And this can distort the child totally. The worries in each sector have a different approach in solving them, not just an extension. Some are just to call the parents. Some are just to discuss with their friends. Some are to deter them totally from their friends.
0: Out of Cameroon, about 52 civilians have been killed amid 3 days of intense fighting in Alamata in Ethiopia's northern Tigray region. The figures have been indicated by medics on the duty in that region as government troops seem to have taken control of the town from regional fighters. It is worth noting that clashes sparked last week following months of tension between the government and the party in control of Tigray. And in sports, Gregra Ona has been confirmed as the new president of the Cameroon National Olympic and Sports Committee, succeeding the late Colonel Hamad Kakaba Malboum. Ona, who has been serving as interim president, was officially confirmed during the committee's ordinary general assembly held on Wednesday at the Yaoundé Conference Center. The session brought together representatives of the Ministry of Sport, presidents of federations affiliated with the Olympic Committee, and other stakeholders. This brings us to the end of the news. We received technical assistance from Omiak Ekume, who is our sound engineer. Behind the cameras, we have Alain Kwekam, script editing, and Priscille Kubiteb and Abel Bella Samari, editorial coaching, Abel Bella Samari, coordination, the station's manager, Roger Kiek, and general supervision, the Reverend Pastor Bisai Emmanuel Noel. For news presentation, we have been Glory Ngange et
3: Olivier Ndemaye pour prochaine édition d'information 12h. 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
4: Allez, bonjour les gars, je suis content de vous retrouver ce matin. Oh, coucou.
0: Bill The Rock.
4: Ça va?
0: Ça va bien, I'm happy to see D'accord. you again in the morning.
4: Mais
0: you
4: ça,
0: know, it's been a long
4: on en a au moins
0: while.
4: Pour 8 ans hein, ensemble. Voilà. Olivier, quoi de neuf?
3: Oh, tout va pour le mieux.
4: Voilà, on va simplement dire que les combats royaux ce matin, c'est pratiquement une formule. C'est une espèce de... En tout cas, avec Glory, on en parlera.

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0: Thursday, October 1st, 2026. 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Our top stories. October 1st, 1961, October 1st, 2026, exactly 65 years since Cameroon became a reunified country.
1: Started from the 11th of February, which we call the plebiscite day, two questions were asked. That was to end colonial leadership. Do you accept to achieve independence by joining the Federal Republic of Nigeria, or do you accept to gain independence by joining the Republic of Cameroon?
0: The era of longevity, rethinking systems for more sustainable lives is the theme set aside for this year's edition of International Day of Older Persons. And out of the country, China is today celebrating its National Day. And in sports, close to 500 athletes and 40 referees across the country are expected to take part in the 8th edition of World Nambudo Championship coming up this Friday in Yaoundé. Stay tuned for these stories and more right ahead. Ladies and gentlemen, thanks for joining us. We begin in politics. Elections Cameroon has confirmed that the new electoral calendar will not affect the holding of the 2027 municipal and legislative elections in the country. This information was made public by ELECAM's board chair, Dr. Eno Abrams Egbe, during the body's third ordinary session yesterday, which aimed at evaluating operational readiness, voter registration list, and organizational readiness ahead of next year's twin elections. Take a listen to him in this excerpt.
2: From 16 to 31st August was, in this regard, a valuable opportunity to monitor the close of voter registration, engage directly with our staff and local stakeholders, and gain deeper understanding of the realities on the ground. Experience has consistently shown us that it is the field that the effectiveness of our decisions is ultimately tested. What we decide here must therefore be reflected in our operations across the country. The report before us should help us assess the progress achieved, identify the challenges that remain, and where necessary, take appropriate corrective measures. This is the approach we must continue to hold. Listen carefully, assess objectively, act decisively, and adjust in good time.
0: As you heard in one of our top stories, Cameroon is today, October 1st, 2026, commemorating the National Reunification Day. Today's event stands out in remembrance of when Southern Cameroon decided to gain her independence by joining Eastern Cameroon officially in 1961, and noting that it has been 65 years since the Anglophones and the Francophones reunified to form the Federal Republic of Cameroon. A political and economic reporter, Evans Williams Jobati, contacted some history experts for the news. His report.
3: Going down memory lane of how the Anglophone part of the country came to reunite with the Francophone brothers and sisters, one will need to go as far back as the 11th of February 1961, held in British Cameroon, to go as far back as the 11th of February 1961,

0: noticed that it was not really as easy as they had expected. And so, one of the agreement was the famous Article 47, which stated that because of the difficulties and the time frame that had stayed apart, and the challenges that we're going to meet, each person should keep the historical aspect that he has brought into the union. This can only be guaranteed through a federal system, where no matter what changes they want to do, that federal structure should not be tampered with.
1: Aside from the creation of a federal system in Cameroon, senior barrister Ashu says the activities of 1961 actually framed a new union between a territory partially shared between the French and the British.
2: What happened in 1961 was the culmination of certain actions, meetings, consultations, and adoption of the Federal Constitution in September 1961, where it was actually stated that the Federal Constitution going to come into force on the 1st of October 1961. So what I would like you to note, 1st of October 1961, is a very significant day of Cameroon because we adopted the Federal Constitution that ruled this country for at least for more than 10 years.
1: It is wise to recall that in the late 2016, lawyers, teachers, and students in the northwest and southwest regions of Cameroon stood against the marginalization of their brothers in the other parts of the country, which later became the Anglophone crisis. And despite the holding of the major national dialogue on September 30th, which ran till October 4th, 2019, the war still persisted.
3: The Minister of Social Affairs, Professor Pauline Irene Guéné, has three cheered activities marking the 36th edition of the International Day of Older Persons. This year's event is celebrated under the theme, The Era of Longevity, Rethinking Systems for More Sustainable Lives. In the following write-up, Abel Bilasamari, our Director of Information and Editorialist, looks at the plight of senior citizens in Cameroon.
4: As the world observed the International Day of Older Persons on October 1st, a global call resonates to honor, protect, and empower senior citizens. Yet across Cameroon, this annual commemoration feels less like a celebration and more like a stark reminder of systemic neglect, forgotten contribution, and broken social contract. While international standards urge nations to uphold the rights and dignity of their aging populations, the reality on the ground in Cameroon exposes a painful truth. The country's elders have been left to navigate their twin-like years in near total isolation, stripped of institutional safety net, and increasingly abandoned by the society they hope to be. The most glaring manifestation of this crisis is the complete absence of a targeted social policy designed to coerce the elders. In Cameroon, aging out of active workforce often translates into dropping off the spectrum of state care entirely. There is no universal pension scheme for the millions who spend their life in the informal sector. Nowhere is this institutional failure more accurate than in the health care. Despite suffering from chronic non-communicable illnesses, mobility impairments, and deteriorating vision, older Cameroonians enjoy no special health benefits. They are subjected to the exact same fee structure as the healthy active working class, forced to pay out of pocket for consultation, lab tests, and life-sustaining medication. In a system where quality care requires immediate cash upfront, a single medical emergency can reduce an elderly person and their family to total penury. Simply, basic accommodation such as subsidized generic care, priority line at public hospital, or free routine screening remains entirely absent from the public healthcare framework. This structural disregard extends into daily civic infrastructure. Public transport in Cameroon offers zero allocation for senior citizens. Elderly men and women, many with failing joints and reduced agility, must battle through chaotic bus park, scramble for space on overcrowded clandos and okadas, and pay full fare out of non-existent incomes, and no municipal subsidies. Beyond the failure of state policy lies a far-deepening cultural strategy, the breakdown of traditional social dynamics. Historically, African tradition positioned elders as sacred custodians of wisdom, reserved family heads, in replacement

0: invisible anchor of the community. Today, economic strain and rapid urbanization have eroded these traditional safety mechanisms. The modern society driven for quick wealth and individual survival has fostered an atmosphere where the elderly are increasingly viewed not as national treasure, but as economic liability. Elderly individuals, particularly isolated older women, are routinely stigmatized, facing accusations of witchcraft or bad luck simply because of their physical decline. The International Day of Older Person must not be reduced to hypocritical speeches or superficial ceremony. Honoring the elderly requires concrete political action, igniting comprehensive social protection policies, implementing subsidized health care and transportation for seniors, and reclaiming cultural values that demand unconditional respect for those who work before us. Until structural reforms match the rhetoric of tradition, October 1 remains not a day of celebration, but a day of national reckoning.
1: International Day of Older Persons honors the contribution of older persons and raise awareness on aging challenges. In Yaoundé, many will take care of elderly relatives say it is a duty, but one with heavy financial, physical and emotional challenges. They spoke to our student journalist Naomi Abongwa.
2: According to my experience of taking care of an elderly person, it's quite challenging, but it's not a burden at all. It becomes a burden only when you see it to be as one. And the only challenge I face taking care of an elderly person is that they always tend to have memory loss. Some of them tend to have great anger issues and talk a lot.
3: A caretaker of an aged person, and it's a very lovely and important to cater for an aged person. When taking care of them, you have to forego many things and accept many things. And doing that, you just have to have in mind that, yes, you're taking care of an elderly person, a loved one. So you just have to put that in mind because there's a lot of stress there.
4: It's not a burden, but a challenge. There's heavy work, there's health issues, there's fall and injuries, and there are financial difficulties like to buy drugs. Sometimes they're stressed, mood swings. You don't have a time for yourself because all your life is to take care of them. You cannot leave them alone by themselves, but it's not really a burden.
1: Today, October 1st, is equally World Vegetarian Day. The day or the annual observance raises awareness about vegetarianism and encourages people to explore meat-free food along with the health, environmental and ethical considerations often associated with a vegetarian lifestyle. To better understand all that surrounds vegetarianism, our reporter Lai Solis interviewed a medical doctor in the person of Dr. Florine.
5: Vegetarianism is a diet that excludes animal flesh, that is meat, poultry, fish. It is important to know that there are several varieties depending on what is kept. For instance, we can have ovo-lacto vegetarians where flesh is excluded, but eggs and dairy products can be consumed. The scientific point of view concerning vegetarianism, reports from the Academy of Nutrition and Dietetics of USA, suggest that when it's well planned, it can be suitable for any age group. Some studies have actually associated vegetarianism with a lower risk of cardiovascular disease, type 2 diabetes, and hypertension. Nonetheless, it is important to note that it is usually accompanied with several deficiencies, such as vitamin B12 deficiency, iron, zinc, calcium, vitamin D, omega-3s, and complete proteins, which will actually need to be supplemented if we are going to have a vegetarian diet. I wouldn't recommend during pregnancy or during childhood, and I suggest that people who intend to be vegetarians should actually consult a nutritionist first rather than just changing their diet from one day to the next.
1: It is 15 minutes past the hour of 2 p.m. You are listening to the 2 p.m. newscast on Royal FM. We talk health in this newscast. A measles and rubella campaign is set to take place across the country from October 14 to 18, 2026. organized by the Expanded Program on Immunization, the campaign targets about 95% of children aged 9 to 59 months, with the aim of curbing the over 9,000 cases and 18 deaths currently on record. The announcement was made during a medical or a media briefing on September 30th, chaired by the Permanent Secretary of the Expanded Program on Immunization, Dr. Shalom Njula. What is measles and how does it manifest? Gangnadesh spoke to a medical doctor and compiled the following report.
6: Dr. Muma Veron is a medical practitioner and scientist. He attempts an explanation of what measles is all about.
7: Measles is a highly communicable viral infection which is being caused by the measles virus. This measles virus is an RNA virus. The virus mostly affects children between 6 months to 24 months. The virus is obtained through fecal oral routes. It can also be obtained through aerosols. Measles can also be spread from one child to another. That's after the infectivity period. And the infectivity period takes about 3 to 4 days.
6: Measles has a way of manifesting which usually happens in different stages, as the expert explains.
7: The incubation period takes 10 to 14 days for the prodromal stage, characterized by formation of lesions in the mouth. For the exanthematous stage, characterized by the formation of what they call maculopapular rashes, which appears cephalocaudally, that's from the head, coming down. And sometimes it can be associated with other systemic infections and have runny nostrils, conjunctivitis. You can also have cough. And all these stages overlap with each other. The last stage is what they call a stage of resolution, where the rashes disappear, or skin desquamation. And after that skin desquamation, you might actually see post-measles stains or allergy. Those are spots on the skin showing resolution of the measles rashes.
6: Why there is no specific cure for measles, its symptoms can be managed. However, the health expert says prevention remains the best protection against the disease.
7: One of the highest ways of preventing measles is immunization by taking the MMR measles vaccine. And this vaccine is contraindicated in people who are immunocompromised. That's people in which their immune system has been tampered with and it can't function effectively to protect against infections. I will always advise people to immunize infants and children against measles before they get measles, because once they catch measles, we can barely manage the signs and symptoms by hoping that it doesn't extend to affect other systems of the body.
6: The health campaign aims to close the immunization gaps and reduce mortality and morbidity among children.
1: In education, Cameroon has begun fine-tuning preparations ahead of International Teachers' Day coming up on October 5. However, this year's celebration may take place without teachers under the banner of the Association of Teachers Trade Unions of Cameroon, as they plan to boycott. Glory Ngange, in your interview with a member of COREC, he highlighted the non-fulfillment of promises made by the government to them.
8: In 1966, the International Labour Organization and the UNESCO jointly adopted a recommendation document which set standards for teachers' rights, responsibilities, and working conditions. In 1994, International Teachers' Day was first celebrated worldwide. Ngefak Edward, Secretary General of COREC, says October 5 is rather a day when
9: teachers and the government are supposed to evaluate the degree of implementation of these recommendations made up of 146 points. So we are calling on teachers that for this edition of 5th October 2026, they should not act like slaves who have to go on that day and parade before the black colonial master and rejoice as if we were happy to be treated like slaves.
8: His fellow teacher colleagues, Ngefak Edward, the trade unionist, urges them to
9: engage in other things that can help them personally, but not forget to send messages to the social media to indicate that they are not in accordance with a government that promises year in, year out the same thing and does not realize them.
8: Several of these promises were made on March 26, 2025, in a meeting between the government and representatives of teacher trade unions.
9: In this meeting, The government reassured teachers that their special

0: That period is a free period. It's not a free period. If finally they cannot feed you into that period, definitely they'll feed another person. And so I don't think there are free periods in school. There are no free periods. Like English high school, we teach from 8 to 12 noon. Then we have 30 minutes break. Then from 12:30, 2:30 in the junior classes to 3:30 in the senior classes. And we close for the day. And so normally, we are not supposed to have any free periods on the timetable. So if there is any, or if you come around and there is no teacher in class and the students say free period, it is not true. It is not actually a free period. It is because no teacher is able to fit into that period according to the way the timetable has been drawn. So we don't have free periods in schools.
1: Mapala Zita, senior reporter and editor-in-chief, has joined me with newsworthy stories from around the world. Good afternoon, Zita.
2: Good afternoon, Crispine.
1: Zita, let's begin with the Zimbabwean tycoon and his wife who were killed in a helicopter crash.
2: Prominent Zimbabwean business tycoon Wicknell Chivayu and his wife Lucy Muteki have been killed in a helicopter crash that left 6 people dead. Police say the helicopter came down in the Marendera rural area, some 70 kilometers east of the capital, Harare, last evening, killing all 6 people on board, confirming the death of the 43-year-old businessman. Family spokesperson Hubert Chivayo said their family was devastated by the tragedy. Chivayo was known for his lavish lifestyle, close ties to some African presidents, and lucrative government contracts that had repeatedly attracted scrutiny. He had always denied allegations of wrongdoing linked to his business dealings. The cause of the crash is not immediately known, and police say investigations are underway.
1: Explosions have been heard in Ethiopia's capital after drone strike were banned, Zita.
2: The explosions were heard overnight in Ethiopia's capital, Addis Ababa, some in the area of the military headquarters in the west and another in the south of the city, this according to residents and diplomatic sources. The blast came as after drone flights were banned over Addis Ababa and a week after fighting erupted in the north between the army and a newly launched alliance of armed groups, including forces from the Tigray region. There is no official report confirming the cause of the explosion, locations affected, or whether there were any casualties, but a source linked to the opposition fighters told the Reuters news agency that they were behind what they see were drone strikes. Ethiopian authorities are yet to comment.
1: China is celebrating its National Day today, Zita.
2: Each year on October 1st, people in China commemorate the founding of the People's Republic of China. The 77th edition opened with a grand national flag-raising ceremony at Tiananmen Square in Beijing, accompanied by similar ceremonies nationwide. Today's ceremonies also mark the start of a 7-day consecutive public holiday in China, which will be characterized by cultural performances, concerts, and exhibitions across the country. It is worth noting that this year's edition also marks the 90th anniversary of the Long March, a military trek from 1934 to 1936 that has become a symbol of perseverance and courage. Speaking last evening on the eve of the country's 77th anniversary, Chinese President Xi Jinping said Beijing must resolutely crack down on Taiwan independent separatist forces, oppose interference from external forces, and advance the great cause of national reunification. Back to you, Crispin.
1: Thank you, Zita. We come back to talk sport. For our sports page, let's welcome Biwa Brian. Good afternoon, Brian.
3: Good afternoon, Crispin.
1: Grégoire Owona is now the fourth president of the Cameroon National Olympic and Sport Committee since its establishment in 1963. The sport administrator, who doubles as Minister of Labour and Social Security, replaces the late Colonel Halmat Kalkaba Malboum, who passed in the early weeks of May. Biwa Brian, you have more.
3: Grégoire Owona's position as president was confirmed during an ordinary general assembly held in Yaoundé, with the endorsement of the executive leadership as the main item on the agenda.

0: Minister. David Ojong is the Secretary General of the Olympic Committee.
1: The General Assembly was necessary because statutory we have to validate the new Executive Bureau of the Cameroon National Olympic and Sports Committee, and we did it. And now we are actually moving forward to coming events like the Youth Olympic Games in Dakar and also the National Games of Cameroon in Douala.
0: Beyond the administrative confirmations, the Assembly focused on setting strategic directions to support athletes and national governing body. Speaking in an interview, the SG emphasized that the decisions taken were centered on long-term athletic growth and operational efficiency.
1: I believe you can question any of them. I think they were very satisfied with all the resolutions that were taken, because all what we did here was either for the athletes and their development or for the president of national federations and their deployment on the field. So we did everything to give satisfaction to the president and the athletes, and we make sure that what we'll be implementing in the future will be something very good for them and for the sports movement in Cameroon.
0: The Ordinary General Assembly was also an opportunity to connect with federation leaders and plan the upcoming calendar of regional, national and international events, including a long-term planning for the 2028 Summer Olympics.
1: It was time for us to actually interact with national federations and make them know clearly what are our objectives for the future. And you know that after that, we are moving towards the Olympic Games in Los Angeles in 2028, and it was right time for us to work closely with national federations and the Ministry of Sports and Physical Education to make sure that everything is properly prepared.
0: The outcomes of the Ordinary General Assembly received positive feedbacks from the attending federation leaders, highlighting the collaborative tone of the meeting. The president of the Cameroon Cricket Federation, Sir Victor Agbosu, expressed optimism regarding the assembly's outcome and direction.
2: We are happy, not only me, we are all happy with the resolutions and the way the meeting was conducted today. It was quite interesting, and the resolutions are far-reaching, quite interesting resolutions taken today.
0: Gregoire Ouna's election as president of the Cameroon National Olympic and Sports Committee makes him the fourth person to occupy the position, following Ernest Nwankwo, René Esomba, and Colonel Hamad Kalkaba Malboum, respectively.
3: In more sports news, the Yaoundé Multipurpose Sports Complex is gearing up to host the 8th World Nambudo Championship, with preparations now at an advanced stage. Close to 500 athletes and 40 referees from across the country are expected to take part in the four-day event, which will officially get underway this Friday. The said championship will mark the first ever Nambudo World Championship to be organized on African soil. In football, following a 1-1 draw against Congo in the AFCON qualifiers, Cameroon's Indomitable Lions are currently in Côte d'Ivoire after having left Brazzaville yesterday. The team will face the Ivorian Elephants in an international friendly scheduled for Saturday, October 3, 2026. Looking ahead to the fixture, sport analyst Jonas Metukena suggests that the match should serve as an opportunity to test alternative squad options.
4: Concerning the friendly game, you know, Ivory Coast and Cameroon, it can be a friendly game, but it's not just a friendly game like that. There are a lot of potentials both sides. I also hope that it will be an opportunity for Coach Pagu to test his players, and it's a good test that they will have. They will be tested with top-ranking players in Ivory Coast, so I think it will be a match where David Pagu should see how it can fill the gap at some at certain positions. Remember, at the midfield, we are in a situation where in the midfield, they have to adapt together, they have to understand each other, they have to. And I think that matches like that, David Pagu should also know who has to play where and with who. So he can even substitute even the 11 players in the course of playing, just because he wants to see how good these Indomitable Lions can be. So it should be a moment for a real test.
3: Francine Ateba has joined us with the summary of this newscast in the French language. Good afternoon, Francine.
5: Good afternoon, Fouinoué Crispin. 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

0: I am Mapalazita. The beauty of our cultural diversity is what makes us unique. Let us stand together for a peaceful and one Cameroon.
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2: My name is Gange Glory. 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
3: I am called Evans William Jobati. Do you know Cameroon is a country rich of diverse cultures, with English and French as main languages? 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That is why,
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8: Cameroon today, October 1st, 2026, commemorates the National Reunification Day. Today's event stands out in remembrance of when Southern Cameroons decided to gain her independence by joining Eastern Cameroon officially in 1961. And noting that it has been 65 years since the Anglophones and the Francophones reunited to form the Federal Republic of Cameroon, a political and economic reporter, Evans William Jobati, contacted some history experts for the news. His report.
9: Going down memory lane of how the Anglophone part of the country came to reunite with the Francophone brothers and sisters, one will need to go as far back as the 11th of February 1961, held in British Cameroons.
10: Actually started from the 11th of February, which we call the plebiscite day. Two questions were asked. That was to end colonial leadership. Do you accept to achieve independence by joining the Federal Republic of Nigeria, or do you accept to gain independence by joining the Republic of Cameroon? If we go by these two questions, which are internationally known and can still be verified till now, it will mean that that territory gained independence.
9: To the historian Dr. Eyong Ta, the newly reunified Cameroon under the rule of Ahmadou Ahidjo was not supposed to be tampered with even after his win, following their physical differences acquired through time.
10: When they went through their constitution, they noticed that it was not really as easy as they had expected. And so, one of the agreements was a famous Article 47, which stated that because of the difficulties and the time frame that had stayed apart, and the challenges that we're going to meet, each person should keep the historical aspect that he has brought into the union. This can only be guaranteed through a federal system, where no matter what changes they want to do, that federal structure should not be tampered with.
9: Aside from the creation of a federal system in Cameroon, Senior Barrister Ashu says the activities of 1961 actually framed a new union between a territory partially shared between the French and the British.
11: What happened in 1961 was the culmination of certain ACT actions, meetings, consultations, and adoption of the Federal Constitution in September 1961, where it was actually stated that the Federal Constitution going to come into force on the 1st October 1961. So what I would like you to note, 1st of October 1961, is a very significant day of Cameroon because we adopted the Federal Constitution that ruled this country for at least for more than 10 years.
9: It is wise to recall that in the late 2016, lawyers, teachers, and students in the northwest and southwest regions of Cameroon stood against the marginalization of their brothers in the other parts of the country, which later became the Anglophone crisis. And despite the holding of the major national dialogue on September 30th, which ran till October 4th, 2019, the war still persisted.
8: As you heard in one of our top stories, older people in Cameroon are calling for greater protection, support and inclusion as the country marks the 36th International Day of Older Persons with an official ceremony at the Collège Notre Dame in the Mefu and Afamba division of the Central Region. On the occasion, the Minister of Social Affairs, Pauline Irengene, announced that her ministry has elaborated and validated a draft law to protect and promote the rights of older persons. Here is an excerpt of Minister Pauline Irengene, who outlines measures to improve their well-being.
7: I think that we fully satisfy for the mobilization around the older person today. We have to rethink the system, as the team says, to better support older persons, for them to be valorized, for them to be honored. In that context, the Ministry of Social Affairs has validated at intersectorial level a draft of law for the promotion and the protection for older persons.
8: International Day of Older Persons honors the contributions of older persons and raises awareness on aging challenges. In Yaoundé, many who take care of elderly relatives say it is a duty, but one with heavy financial, physical and emotional challenges. They spoke to a student journalist, Naomi Abungwa.
12: According to my experience of taking care of an elderly person, it's quite challenging, but it's not a burden at all. It becomes a burden only when you see it to be as one. And the only challenge I face taking care of an elderly person is that they always tend to have memory loss. Some of them tend to have great anger issues and talk a lot.
13: A caretaker of an aged person, and it's a very lovely and important to cater for an aged person. But taking care of them, you have to forego many things and accept many things. And doing that, you just have to have in mind that yes, you are taking care of an elderly person, a loved one. So you just have to put that in mind, because there is a lot of stress there.
14: It's not a burden, but a challenge. There's heavy work, there's health issues, there's fall and injuries, and there are financial difficulties like to buy drugs. Sometimes they're stressed, mood swings. You don't have a time for yourself, because all your life is to take care of them. You cannot leave them alone by themselves, but it's not really a burden.
8: 21 minutes after the hour of 6, you are listening to the 6 p.m. Balingua News on Royal FM 88.4 in Yaoundé. The reconstructed road at the Chancleef in the West region has been officially commissioned, restoring traffic on the strategic corridor linking communities and economic cities in the West and littoral regions of the country. Public Works Minister Emmanuel Nganou Djoumessi presided over the ceremony following the reconstruction of the road that had collapsed due to a deadly landslide in November 2024. The minister expressed satisfaction over the new construction while calling on road users to use the new stretch with caution. Here is an excerpt of the minister, courtesy state media.
15: When you consider the traffic on this road, you will realize that we can't remain only on the former design of the road. We should ameliorate it. Now we are doing some provisional work in order to maintain the traffic so that the speed should at least be 60 kilometers per hour. We have identified many critical points. So many of them have been treated, and they are working from Manjo to Konsa to complete one.
8: In education, Cameroon has begun fine-tuning preparations ahead of the International Teachers' Day coming up on October 5. However, this year's celebration may take place without teachers under the banner of the Association of Teachers' Trade Unions of Cameroon, as they plan to boycott. Glory Ngange, in your interview with a member of COREC, he highlighted the non-fulfillment of promises made by the government to them.
16: In 1966, the International Labour Organization and the UNESCO jointly adopted a recommendation document which set standards for teachers' rights, responsibilities, and working conditions. In 1994, International Teachers' Day was first celebrated worldwide. Ngefak Edward, Secretary General of COREC, says October 5 is rather a day when
17: teachers and the government are supposed to evaluate the degree of implementation of these recommendations made up of 146 points. So we are calling on teachers that for this edition of 5th October 2026, they should not act like slaves who have to go on that day and parade before the black colonial master and rejoice as if we were happy to be treated like slaves.
16: His fellow teacher colleagues, Ngefak Edwards, the trade unionist, urges them to
17: engage in other things that can help them personally, but not forget to send messages to the social media to indicate that they are not in accordance with a government that promises year in, year out the same thing and does not realize them.
16: Several of these promises were made on March 26, 2025, in a meeting between the government and representatives of teacher trade unions.
17: In this meeting, the government reassured teachers that their special status would be signed and applied, that the National Forum on Education will be organized that same year, and even the collective convention of teachers of the private sector that is being debated upon since 1966 will be signed. But 17 months after, nothing has been done.
16: Members of the Association of Teacher Trade Unions of Cameroon have continued to condemn the silence of the government and the deterioration of their working conditions, especially what they describe as the unlawful detention of their colleague Tuse Jackson since 2025.
8: Glory Ngange in that report. Still in education, when drafting timetables for secondary school students, free periods are often included, slots during which students have no scheduled lessons. While some see it as an opportunity for rest and independent studies, we sought a pedagogical perspective whether these free periods are necessary and what purpose are they expected to serve. Take a listen to Tange Cletus, a private school principal here in Yaoundé.
18: I don't think we are supposed to have free periods on the timetable. You know, in government schools, the timetables are being drawn by school administration. The teachers, they have no choice. They feed you where they want, and you must teach on that time and the time they have fitted you. But in private schools, the teachers have an option to give the days and even the periods that they want to teach. And when the school is unable to feed you where you want, you cannot come to teach. And so that period remains free. But not that that period is a free period. It's not a free period. If finally they cannot feed you into that period, definitely they'll feed another person. And so I don't think there are free periods in school. There are no free periods. Like English High School, we teach from 8 to 12 noon, then we have 30 minutes break, then from 12:30 to 2:30 in the junior classes to 3:30 in the senior classes, and we close for the day. And so normally, we are not supposed to have any free periods on the timetable. So if there is any, or if you come around and there is no teacher in class and the students say free period, it is not true. It's not actually a free period. It is because no teacher is able to fit into that period according to the way the timetable has been drawn. So we don't have free periods in schools.
8: From education, let's now talk health. A measles and rubella campaign is set to take place across the country from October 14 to 18, 2026. Organized by the Expanded Program on Immunization, the campaign targets about 95% of children aged 9 to 59 months with the aim of curbing the over 9,000 cases and 18 deaths currently on record. The announcement was made during a media briefing on September 30, chaired by the Permanent Secretary of the Expanded Program on Immunization, Dr. Shalom Dula. What is measles and how does it manifest? Dr. Muma Veron in this excerpt.
19: Measles is a highly communicable viral infection which is being caused by the measles virus. This measles virus is an RNA virus. The virus mostly affects children between 6 months to 24 months. The virus is obtained through fecal oral routes. It can also be obtained through aerosols. Measles can also be spread from one child to another. That's after the infectivity period. And the infectivity period takes about 3 to 4 days. The incubation period takes 10 to 14 days. For the prodromal stage, characterized by formation of lesions in the mouth. For the exanthematous stage, characterized by the formation of what they call maculopapular rashes, which appears cephalocaudally. That's from the head coming down. And sometimes it can be associated with other systemic infections and have runny nose strips, conjunctivitis. You can also have cough. And all these stages overlap with each other. The last stage is what they call a stage of resolution, where the rashes disappear or for skin desquamation. And after that skin desquamation, you might actually see post-measles stains or allergy. Those are spots on the skin showing resolution of the measles rashes. One of the highest ways of preventing measles is immunization by taking the MMR measles vaccine. And this vaccine is contraindicated in people who are immunocompromised. That's people in which their immune system has been tampered with and it can't function effectively to protect against infections. I will always advise people to immunize infants and children against measles before they get measles, because once they catch measles, we can barely manage the signs and symptoms by hoping that it doesn't extend to affect other systems of the body.
8: Out of the country, explosions have rung out in Addis Ababa as fighting between Ethiopia's federal forces and the coalition of armed opposition groups widens in the country's north. The blast came in as after Addis Ababa instituted a ban on drone flying in the capital and surrounding areas. The Tigray People's Liberation Front joined forces with former rivals to create an opposition alliance earlier this week in an attempt to overthrow the government. This records as the biggest escalation since a peace deal in 2022 ended a civil war. And in sports, the Yaounde Multipurpose Sports Complex is gearing up to host the 8-1 Nambudu Championship, with preparations now at an advanced stage. Close to 500 athletes and 40 referees from across the country are expected to take part in the 4-day event, which will officially get underway this Friday. The set's championship will mark the first ever Nambudu World Championship to be organized on African soil.

0: And that brings us to the end of this edition of the 6 p.m. Bilingual News on Real FM 88.4. We receive technical assistance from Salomone Sana. Behind the camera for our social media handles, we had Brian Bida, News Production, Ateba Francine, and Evans William Jobati, News Editing, Betran Ona, and Mapala Zita, Editorial Coaching, Abel Bella Samari. Central Coordination from the Station Manager, Roger Kirk, and General Supervision from the Reverend Pastor, Emmanuel Noel Bisai. For News Presentation, we have been Gangnadesh and
1: Annie Lisette Ambassa. Demain, une autre édition avec toujours votre attention, s'il vous plaît. Mais avant de partir, c'est l'heure de sport, un peu de sport. Sport Awa, Biwa Brian, good evening.
2: Good evening, Annie Lisette. 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
1: Alors, on parle de quoi cet après-midi, ce soir?
2: Yes, we are going to evaluate Cameroon's first two runs at the African Cup of Nations qualifiers, that's the 2027 AFCON qualifiers, and equally do a preview of the weekend fixture. What are some of the things the head coach needs to adjust in that particular friendly game before we return again in November for match day 3 and 4 of the African Cup of Nations qualifiers?
1: Voilà. Biwan Brian, c'est juste derrière Sport Awa, Nadej Ngang et Annie Lisette Ambassa. Rendez-vous demain, 18h. Bonsoir.

0: I am Mapalazita. The beauty of our cultural diversity is what makes us unique. Let us stand together for a peaceful and one Cameroon.
1: I am Biwa Brian, and I believe peace is the bridge that connects us all. Let's strive to build a world where love, tolerance, and understanding thrives. Advocate for peace in our communities.
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11: And a yellow card for Nguene. And there's the final whistle. Cameroon are the champions of Africa.
12: Hello, meet we greetings from us here in the studio to you. Good evening to you all listening to us. This is Royality.4FM and signing in now is the program Sports R, which comes up every Thursday at the same time, just as you're listening to me. My name is Biwa Brian. I will be your host on today's edition of the program, where we are going to first and foremostly talk about the Indomitable Lions of Cameroon, their campaign so far in this international friendly window, and then one more campaign against the Elephants of Côte d'Ivoire this weekend. That is going to constitute our main package for today's edition of the program. Before getting to the program, I invite you to stay glued to your radio set. I will treat you to this gospel interlude, and right after that, I'll be back.

0: Before getting to today's edition of the program, we'll take out some time as usual to talk about the mutual assistance and the solidarity program, MASO, an initiative that has been brought at your disposal, you is listening to me, to everyone around you, your family members, your friends, just anyone who can listen to me. It is briefly an opportunity that is for everyone to be able to reap from all the benefits, to help you out of the shackles of poverty, to help you in your day-to-day living, to empower you financially, or should I say economically. With the mutual assistance, there are a lot of things that you stand to benefit just because you registered for this initiative. Things that ranges from cash prizes to material prizes and various sorts of assistance. All these things you stand to benefit just because you got enrolled for the mutual assistance and the solidarity program. So there are even other affiliations to this initiative that enables you to be able to benefit from an academic scholarship with the Bisa University Institute. A lot of things I stand to benefit, and I'm going to be highlighting them in a bit. I'm going to start with the things you stand to benefit once you register from, or once you register for this initiative. First, with the cash prizes. With these cash prizes, you stand a chance to get cash prizes within the bracket of 100,000 CFA francs, right through to 2 million CFA francs, meaning that there are various brackets. There's 100,000, there's 250, there's 500, 750, there's 1 million, and then 2 million CFA francs. All these are various brackets that you stand to benefit from, and with such amount of money, you can be able to finance your business, finance your education. You can be able to do a lot of things to expand your business. It all depends. There are a lot of people out there who have several ideas, several things that they would want to do, but the finances are not forthcoming to realize all these things that they would like to do. So here's an opportunity with the Mutual Assistance Solidarity Program. You could get some of these to benefit from. Away from these cash prizes, we have material prizes like the villa houses and what have you that you stand to benefit from. Nowhere you will stand an opportunity to be a house owner. We all understand the hurdles, the stress that it takes to be a house owner, from getting a land to giving a title, setting up a foundation, to laying the first block, roofing and all the likes. But with the mutual assistance, the process can be made very easy for you. You can become a house owner just within the blink of an eye. We equally have assistance, some of which you stand to benefit at the Mami Hospital Complex, which is located at Nouvelle Route Nkwabang. That is the health assistance. You stand to benefit it at the Mami Hospital Complex. It is at Nouvelle Route Nkwabang. That is to say, once you are registered for this initiative, once you are a mutualist, you stand an opportunity to have a discount on all your bills at the complex, the hospital complex, which I've earlier on highlighted. And this percentage cut raises right up to about 30%. That is going to be reduced from your bills at the Mami Hospital Complex. It doesn't apply only to you alone. You equally have other people who can benefit from it as downlinks, who benefit from it just because you registered. We all understand that health is very important. It is one part of life that you cannot do without. That is to say, if you are not in good health, you cannot make money. If you are not in good health, you cannot go to school. If you are not in good health, you cannot. And the list is so long. So one thing that is very important is for you to be in good health, and they have taken this into consideration. That is why it stands as one of the things you stand to benefit. Away from there, we equally have accompanying when you're bereaved or once you're getting married, but all these ones comes with a certain level of seniority. So to get yourself enrolled for the mutual assistance, having listened to all this, you equally have legal assistance. You have some legal worries, you don't know how you're going to go about it. They can help you, they can guide you. There's a legal team that can help you to go through some certain things on your own. You may not have had an idea, you may not have been able to have the idea of how to go about it, but then just because you register for this initiative, they can help you to go through the process. Now, far from that, to get yourself enrolled for this initiative, just like I've been saying, to benefit from any of these things that I've just listed, the process is easy. On working days, you head over to any of the Renapro Finance SA branches and you ask to get yourself enrolled. They are going to lead you through the process. And it is 26,000 CFA francs, 26,000 CFA francs, which is a symbolic sum of money. We have what we call a MASO calendar, which has its start date and its end date. So it spans for a total of 1 year. That's to say, you have 1 year to contribute 26,000 CFA francs. But for those who have never registered now, you are already behind, but it does not mean that you are late, because there is still time for you to get yourself enrolled for this initiative. So we are currently on the 1st of October. This is the 1st of October, which means that for those who started registering from the first day, by now, which is the 1st of October, you should be at 6,800 CFA francs. That is those who were giving their contributions 100 francs on a daily basis. You should be at 6,800. If you now want to get into the daily contribution of 100,000 CFA francs, you should know that you probably are already having 6,800 francs lagging behind that you should give, and then from there can continue with your 100 francs daily. For those who do not want to contribute on a daily basis, you may decide that, okay, I want to pay on a weekly basis, or if it still doesn't suit you, you may decide that you want to pay on a monthly basis. So it all depends on you. Now, away from this, we equally have the academic scholarship, the master academic scholarship, which is equally offered to those who register now. This is it has its own registration. So the master initiative has its 26,000 CFA francs that used to register, and then this one equally has its own registration fee, which is different from this. So with this initiative, you can stand an opportunity to benefit from this academic scholarship at the Bisaya University Institute. We understand universities are going to be resuming school in the course of this month. So here's an opportunity for you. The raffle draw is going to be carried out in a couple of days from today. And so there is still time for you to get yourself enrolled if you're still lagging behind, and benefit from this. So yeah, the things you stand to benefit from the mutual assistance, the solidarity program. If you have any questions, you can dial the number 6406138426406138424 for more inquiries, or 671-157321. With those numbers, you can use to get to us for any inquiries on the mutual assistance and the solidarity program. Do not forget, this is an initiative that has been brought for you, for all of us to be able to get away from the shackles of poverty. It has been brought for everybody to benefit on one way or the other, to be financially capable.
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17: Press release. Introduction of Renapro Finance SA on the stock exchange. In the interest of transparency, Renapro Finance SA hereby informs the public and the investment community of the outcome of its most recent IPO following a working session held on the 17th of September 2026 at the headquarters of the Central African Stock Exchange BVMAC in Douala under the chairmanship of Mr. Louis Bangantolo, Director General of the said institution. The purpose of this meeting was to enable Renapro Finance SA to provide all necessary clarifications regarding certain outstanding matters relating to decision CAD/0508/2026/005 of the BVMAC Admission and Development Committee, particularly a land dispute that was not reported in the information document. Renapro Finance SA wishes to reassure the public and the investment community that the land title concerned by the dispute is recorded in the 2025 certified balance sheet by the statutory auditor at its acquisition value of 55 million francs CFA in 2011 without revaluation. This represents only 0.5% of the total balance sheet as of 31st December 2025, and as such would have only a very minimal impact on the financial position of Renapro Finance SA should the court decision be unfavorable. On the contrary, a final court decision in favor of Renapro Finance SA would improve the company's financial position and consequently that of its investors following the revaluation of the said asset. It is important to specify that the aforementioned dispute, which has been subject to investigation and analysis by relevant experts and is currently before the competent court, has already resulted in several court decisions in favor of Renapro Finance SA. At the end of these discussions, measures were recommended to support Renapro Finance SA on its path towards its imminent admission to the stock exchange, including a period through the EPME compartment in order to assign the company a listing sponsor for a period of at least 12 months in accordance with decision CAD/0508/2026/005. Renapro Finance SA thanks the management team of BVMAC for its high level of understanding and reaffirms its commitment to the values of ethics, professionalism, transparency, and rigor that guide its governance, as well as its determination to continue and consolidate its development plan for the benefits of its shareholders, clients, mutualists, and partners.
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0: Good evening once more, and thank you for joining us this evening. If you're just joining us, this is Reality 8.4 FM, and like I said, the program you're listening to is Sports R, which comes up every Thursday at the same time. So coming up today, we are going to look at various things, but before that, perhaps we join the trend to talk about what has been trending, what has been making the headlines recently. I think between yesterday and today, there has been so much rift in the sports world. There has been a lot to talk about concerning one of the global football icons. I'm going to be connecting with Joseph Epier on phone, who is going to share with me his opinion. You know, earlier on, we learned, or before that, good evening, Joseph. It is nice to have you on board my panel this evening.
1: Good evening, Brian, and good evening to all your listeners in Yaoundé and across the country.
0: So, Joseph, I believe it's no news again. It's been making rounds everywhere. Cristiano Ronaldo leaving the Portuguese camp recently due to friction between himself and the new coach. I don't know to you, what do you first of all make of this? The attitude, Ronaldo, a player of his caliber, was it right for him to leave the camp when the international break is not yet over?
1: Personally, I think that is unlike someone who could call himself the captain of a team, talking about Portugal, a country that many people love because of Cristiano Ronaldo. I think no matter the reason, Ronaldo wouldn't have left camp. I understand that the promise, according to what the media is saying, was broken by the coach. But even at that, I think Ronaldo leaving the camp is rather giving people more reasons to think of him as a bad leader, or better still, as a player that would not be missed by the national team. So personally, I'm not one of those that will say, oh, I'm happy that he left. No, I think this is bad for his brand and bad for the name he has built over the years.
0: Now, but can we at least consider from where he's standing? I mean, if you are in his shoes, we see a lot of things. Although he said that he was going to come back to explain whatever thing had happened. But now, let's look at the real things that transpired. Him coming, a player of his caliber, of course, we are considering his age and what he has given to this Portuguese team over the years. The game he was supposed to play, the previously played, he was made to warm up for about 20 to 30 minutes and wasn't given a chance. How do you first of all look at this? Do you think that, first of all, he deserved to have gone through such treatment? A lot of people ask the question, I mean, did you have to make him to go through that woman if you knew you were not going to use him and so on?
1: I think normally, emotionally, he has to feel bad. This is a player who is 41 years old. And for him to warm up for 30 minutes and not being given a minute, I think it is not a good call being made by the coach, no matter what. I understand, according to the coach, you want a player who is more fit, more physical, more aggressive with the ball up on Ronaldo. The recent matches has not been a Ronaldo that we are used to in the last 6 or 7 years. I understand that. But this is in, and Ronaldo wants to reconnect again with his players, with his fans, with the national team, because who knows, he might not even reach the next World Cup, and this could be the tournament where he gets to familiarize himself with his fans again. So I think making a player to warm up, it could be any player, it wouldn't be an issue. But for Ronaldo, and making him to warm up for a long period of time is something, but not for him to get angry. But again, I don't think it's enough reason for him to leave the camp.
0: So what do you think? Do you think that the Portuguese Federation, what do you think they should do? Because I think we are already feeling the effects, and the effects are still going to come up in the future. Many people, the arguments around now is that a lot of people watch a team like Portugal because of Ronaldo. I mean, we've already seen some of the effects. For instance, with their social media handle, we've already learned that they have lost about 8 million followers on their social media handles just within 24 hours that he has left. And we can equally begin to imagine that viewership and, you know, a lot of things are going to come down. So what do you think the Federation should do at this point? Because a lot of things are at stake.
1: Well, the first thing is, I do believe personally that the players themselves in the camp are not respecting Ronaldo

0: But Ronaldo has been the talisman, like you said. Most people watch Portugal because of Ronaldo, just like most people not watch it because of Messi. So I think that the FA should handle this much more professional and maturely. If not, they will not just lose, followers. They may even lose their fans. They may even lose potential investors because these are players who bring in the gigs, who bring in the sponsorship to the national team and the exposure which you need. So if the FA doesn't handle this the way it's supposed to be handled, I see them playing good football, but the audience might not just be there to watch them. And again, it may lead to what we call in football hate watch. People want to see what they want to do without the Ronaldo. Can they play well? Which may not give football the essence of good football.
1: I want us to roll it back a little. We are looking at the narratives that is being pushed around. And one of the biggest narratives is the fact that a lot of it, that is, I would like to categorize them, even though it's not something I would like to do, but I'm going to do it anyways. Now, the so-called Ronaldo fans, the narrative they are pushing is that Ronaldo is the one who brought the coach to coach Portugal. That the Jorge Jesus or Jesus, however it is pronounced, doesn't really has the profile or the caliber to have coached a team like that. And the only reason why he got there was because of Ronaldo, you know, used his popularity to get the job. But now, you call it here that he made promises. He made promises. So, is it a bad thing for a coach to make promises to a player and then break those promises to you, in your opinion? Are you there? We are having some issues reconnecting with him. Definitely getting the course. Now, the coach happened to have made promises to this said player. So my question to you is it a bad thing? Like, is it a faulty something for a coach to make promises to a player, and then for some reason he, you know, cuts out of that promise? Definitely, we are going to be connecting back with Joseph Appiah to get more on this. Like I said, we have a lot of things I would want to talk about, but we'll join this trend to talk about it before eventually going on to talk about the Indomitable Lions campaign, their recent campaign at the African Cup of Nations. Currently now, they are going to be playing a couple of games, one more game rather, to end their campaign at this autumn window. Recall that the autumn window is supposed to be the last for this year, the last of this length, because this is an enlarged window for the introduced by the World Football Governing Body. So from here, we are going to be getting another international window coming up in the month of November. Rather, it is going to be shorter, two games, that is match day 3 and match day 4, which are going to be staged. So straight away, I'll connect back again to Joseph Appiah before we go to talk the main topic of the day. And Joseph, I was asking, do you think it is a bad thing for a coach to make promises and then broke those promises? Because one of the narratives we are getting now is that there were promises that were made by the head coach, but he hasn't been able to fulfill these promises. So I don't know, do you think that it is a bad thing for a coach to promise a player and then for some reason he walks out of those promises?
0: We are talking about 4 matches here. They have played 2 and 2 is left. I think if Ronaldo never played the last match, there's a match today and another match. So, if the promise was not being made, because according to what I've been able to read on social media, the coach was to come out and publicly apologize.
1: Now, was that the right? Yes, was that the right thing to do? I mean, for a coach to come out in a press conference and publicly apologize to a player?
0: And that's where it becomes a little bit tricky, because Ronaldo is also an important player in not just Portugal, but in world football. So I think it's all about ego at this point in time. That is why Ronaldo had to feel as though he's been betrayed, he was being deceived, he was being made in laughing stock, because that's what the coach had promised. So I think the coach made the promise, but did not keep to it. But again, does that give Ronaldo the right to leave camp? I still say no, because he is a leader. He has been the one that has been the face of his team for more than a decade. And acting like this, it makes people to wonder if at all Ronaldo is going to be missed by these same players he has been leading all these years. So

0: Yes, it is right to fulfill your promises. But again, I want to believe that the coach had his reasons that he could not apologize in front of the media, which could have still been handled backstage or even after an international break. Because with this new development, I fear that Ronaldo might, remember he has said he will come out and give the truth. He might come out as he did with United when he left the club. And who knows what he's going to say. So I believe that he would have handled more maturely, because anything can be said now, and whatever Ronaldo says might be considered truth by his followers.
1: Now we are trying to look at the aftermath of his leaving. I mean, he leaves and barely a few hours after his jersey is given to someone else. Doesn't it sound like a calculated move, like something that was calculated, and maybe something that the federation, you know, the technical staff and everybody's excited about? Because I'm looking at this like this: the player, the coach, I don't know who gives the jersey, but I think that the federation will be aware, and then the coach will be aware that this player is taking off the jersey, and the player himself taking off the jersey. So was this like a calculated something that maybe all of them are satisfied with already?
0: Like I said before, I believe this present squad does not respect Ronaldo the way he deserves to be respected. Because looking at a player like Ronaldo, for you to wear the iconic number 7, you should be someone that you know the boots you are entering into.
1: Yeah.
0: And I don't think that this particular move by the federation or the coach is a smart one, because you are sending signals to the fans that whether Ronaldo is there or not, yes, I understand. Ronaldo will come and go. The team will still remain, and the jersey number will still continue. But doing it impromptu in the midst of the competition, I think, is not that. Which word can I use? They don't respect him enough, because I believe that there are many other options. For example, yesterday Argentina played against Bolivia. Messi has retired, but the jersey number was not being used. So imagine the emotional trauma which Ronaldo might be going through right now.
1: Yeah.
0: Oh, they have no regard for me. Okay, I'll go to the press and I'll say whatever I want to say, because it's visible to the blind that this same squad, this same coach, does not respect a man whom, according to many, is the greatest of all times.
1: Now, talk about the whole issue. We are talking about the player himself. You know, they'd always say, you'd always hear comments like, a good dancer is the one who knows when, you know, to leave the stage. You leave the stage. Part of being a good dancer is knowing when you should leave. You leave the stage when you are kind of at your peak. That time you are going to have much more respect. But now, this guy leaving now, ending the story now. And we all know that he's chasing the 1,000 goal record. Now, chasing that 1,000 goal record, do you first of all think that Ronaldo...
0: Can you get me?
1: Yes, I want to ask this particular question. Do you first of all think that the player in question was putting the country ahead? Because we all know somewhere within us that he's chasing the goal record, the 1,000 goal record. So do you think that the guy just wanted to hang on there to find more games to get that his 1,000, you know, or he actually wants to put the nation ahead as he has always been claiming in his press conferences?
0: I think when you watch his interviews, he has always said he wants to earn his football high. He wants to maybe earn his score, the 1,000 goals in his country and stuff like that. So I believe that, yes, Ronaldo might not be the best of finishers in modern day football. That is true. But a minute or two, 10 minutes, remember, even Abubakar Bensan, we're complaining that he's old. The coach should give him at least 15 minutes or so. I believe if Ronaldo is being given that, he has given his country goals. He has been their leader for more than a decade. So I believe that even if he is not a playmaker, for them to say, thank you for what you have done, take the minute and do whatever you can to continue your quest for your 1,000 goals, I think that's a way they can appreciate him. Because I really, yes, they may give him a stadium after, give a name after, his name after a stadium, but I think if they know this is what this player wants to attain in his football career, what can we do? He has not yet retired. Can we support him? Yes, then give him some minutes. I think that's why Ronaldo is furious, because he knows he wants to attain that and the matches that he needs. Look at Messi. He's calling day in, day out for Inter Miami. That is his rival. They may not be the best of friends, but in football, they are being known as rivals. So I believe that the FA or the team itself, they are not giving him the respect and the support he needs to attain his goal at this time and at this age he has attained.
1: I'm going to go ahead and ask you one more question on this subject, Joseph. I want to look at the future. Now, let's say, for instance, maybe in the future, the federation decides that, oh, we want this guy to come back, and they want to give him, want him to hang around a little and play a little, and then so that will give him a farewell. Would you take back the opportunity to come back? Because now we understand that if he comes back, the narrative that is going to be pushed forward is that he's bigger than the team. They are going to say they went back to apologize to him and so on. So, do you think there should be something like in the future, or as it has already happened, it should happen, because we are clearly already seeing signs that the federation and the national team, they're already planning on how to move forward. I mean, evident in the fact that they've already handed over his jersey.
0: I think it's going to be the same chance now we Ronaldo back in the team. I do think so, because so many factors are already in place. First, the players themselves need to give him the respect he needs. Secondly, the coach and Ronaldo needs to be on the same page. But I like it or not, Ronaldo is influential. There are players who can contribute to a coach being a national team or not. We have seen that in Nino's team. For example, look at Amrabat out in Morocco. He said the coach is being sacked, he won't play in a national team, and a couple of others. That alone tells you that players to an extent have that power to influence the decision of a team. And looking at a farewell match, I think it is something Ronaldo deserves. Why? He has given it all to Portugal. Yes, he may not have given the World Cup, he may not have been the best player in the Euros for them or scored for them, but he has been the reason why most people are following that particular national team. That's been the reason why they have many followers on social media. And again, I think Ronaldo, many people consider him the GOAT. If Lionel Messi is about to receive a farewell match by Argentina, I think Ronaldo deserves the same thing. And it's about putting your pride down. But it won't cost the FA, the coach, or the team a day or one match for them to say, Ronaldo, we are sorry, come and play your farewell match. It is. There are people who love Ronaldo no matter what. So I think the farewell match is still important. But before that, every camp must drop their arms.
1: Now, if you are in his shoes, if you are called to come back, would you do it? If you are in his shoes, would you come back if they ask, if they give you the opportunity, or if the federation reaches out and say you should come back? And just so we are all on the same page, the international friendly window is going to be in a couple of days. He left camp already. They are ready to face off against Denmark. Which is going to, they have Denmark and then one more game to end this international window. Notably, still with Al Nassr chasing that 1,000 goal record. So that is going to be it for this subject. I just wanted for us to hit on the trend. We are going to take a very brief transition from the technical dashboard there. And once we come back, we'll go to our main topics of the day to look at the Indomitable Lions campaign.

0: The introduction of the Bamenda Proximity Stadium in Taffy now means Elite One clubs in the Northwest like PWT can now play their home games in Bamenda.
1: We as fans of PWD are very happy because football is back to Bamenda. We used to move to Mbunda, to Bafisam to watch PWD play. Now that PWD has come home, we are happy that we come and see our brothers play at home. At least so that we support them, and those who are not able to go to Bafisam or Mbunda are now able to come here. We are paying this price because we want to support the team. It's not just getting the jersey. Yes. If there's something added on this thing I'm wearing, we are paying because we want to support our team, PWD. Yes, I am Tiboko Fidelis, a fan of PWD Bamenda. So I came from Tatu to come and watch match that's taking place here between PWD and Panthers of the day.
2: I'm very happy. You know, when we play in the house in Bamenda like this, you see, like, today we're paying transport to go to Bunda. So, if you have something in your own home, you come and watch your football, you have a peace of mind.
3: Well, I'm happy that at the end of the day, the boys could react. The boys could react very well, and they scored 2 goals. We watched the first half of the game. It was very difficult for us. The game was not smooth because I'm sure there was still fatigue in their legs and all of those things. But again, we are happy that we have this kind of result that we have this season.
4: Avec MTN, tout est géré pour la rentrée. 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
14: I see some Elite One players that are not receiving salaries every month. As my co-panelist just said, I think he came out with a lot of points.
15: not the first time they are putting a minimum salary to a player. This is not the first time.
16: Yes.
15: What have they done to ensure that these salaries are paid?
17: My question is, before coming up with this increase of salary, is FIFA Foot giving up the subvention? Are they really supporting the club president with the money they are supposed to support them for them to be able to pay these players as it is?
18: When I listen to some panelists on set here, I begin to wonder, when are we going to grow as Cameroonians? Or how are we going to grow as far as football is concerned? I did my wealth calculation. He was talking about millions of fans. It's maybe up to 100 million to do to run an entire season of a club. To run the highest club is actually about 100 or something million.
15: Something like a rhetorical question.
16: Yes.
15: Oh, what will it profit you? You are in your house. There is no roof. You are sitting in the house and it's raining on you. And instead of you to go and look for a way to get a roof, you go and you buy a pullover. How is it going to help you? That's to say that there is no point bringing development when you have not prepared the people for this development.

0: And now we are right back at it. We are going to move away from the scene, the trend, to look at, to continue our main topic of the day, which is the Indomitable Lions of Cameroon and their campaign so far and the African Cup of Nations qualifiers. And just as you're listening to us, exchange, if you have any contributions, you can equally reach out to us through the number 671-1573-21 or 640-613-842. With those numbers, you can call to give your contributions. We're about to talk about the Indomitable Lions of Cameroon. So, Joseph, two games at the African Cup of Nations qualifiers, 4 points. Is that enough fit for you?
1: I think the first thing is kudos to Costa Rica. I don't know if Cameroon have the five. I don't think he has been home match and he and I think this sport is a good one for the team. I don't want to be biased. I don't want to be doing that. But I think the future is really bright. Given that I'm seeing some a glimpse of hope on this national team, though they are still on last, but I do believe that this title having a big name as we used to have, you know, the unit like Bayern, you know, I think.
0: Joseph, we are finding it a little bit difficult to get you. I don't know if you can move a little. It's a little bit difficult to connect with you. Probably in other ways disturbing. But then, like I was saying, the Indomitable Lions, they are currently in Ivory Coast, so in Cote d'Ivoire, where they are going to have their second game, a game that counts for a friendly match. It is going to be their third game for the current international break, and it is going to be played this weekend on Saturday at 8 p.m. A friendly game that a lot of people consider with, you know, there's a lot to talk about the game and so on. So, once again, now, Joseph, you were raising some points concerning the squad, the current squad.
1: Yes, thank you, Lina.
0: Yes.
1: I was saying the squad to me, away from the start, I think this is a squad that has potential. Looking like players like Nagida from the AFCON to now, I think he has been our best player. That's what I think. Never so I have seen that hunger for goals in this player. I should believe also in him. And not going in his first home match, I think that is a big plus to his managerial career. And again, the goalkeeping compartment. I think I'm one of those who will take it anywhere. That Cameroon is a country that can never run short of goalkeepers.
0: Mm-hmm.
1: We have so many, we have an excess of life. But you can never say Cameroon is going to bankrupt. No, this goalkeeper, yes, the first game, he was a bit shaky. But man, the second game, 4-6, and 6-8, all the box, I think this squad is to an extent balanced. It just needs a few touches for it to become a squad that can
0: share. Joseph, we still see a lot of lapses with the team. One of them is to score goals. They are not quite decent enough in poaching goals. Now, someone would bring the argument that the first game, yes, they were able to put three past Comoros Island. But another person will call it tell you that now we are looking at the caliber of the team and then we are looking at how the goals came in. Two of those goals came in our traditional way of scoring goals, which is, you know, getting those crosses and then hoping that there'll be someone there to head it in, or there'll be someone there to kick it in, or there's going to be a rebound to get it. Against Congo, I think the coach, he kind of has studied Cameroon's game and noticed that that is the channel. And he blocked it down and you saw that the entire first half, Cameroon was... So, to you, what do you think should be brought in? Now, before we even go to that, forgive me, I would like for us to take this right from conception, right from the conception. Now, the narrative during the African Cup of Nations was that we're building a new team.
1: Yeah.
0: That was the narrative. And a lot of people were quite impressed with the performance that Cameroon had during that AFCON campaign. People were like, it is a good foundation to build on. But now, when we come back, it is as if this is a new foundation that they are building. So, almost like they have broken the old foundation, and then there's a new foundation. I see so because most of the players that made up that squad were not even in this squad. And even the players that were still brought in, they were being rotated a lot.
1: Yeah, I think that's where it gets complicated because I asked myself, how long are we going to build this national team? What I saw at the AFCON, I was feeling impressed. I know Christian Coppan picked up an injury, Carlos Balemba also picked up an injury. He was also pulled off, and a couple of other players. But I believe, like you said, this team by now should have been scoring goals. This team by now should have been like a family. If today we are seeing a country like Morocco in the top 10, it's not because they play good football, it's because they have been there for years and they know themselves so well. So if we are saying we are building a team, we should know how to trust. It's in football. You don't change a winning team. Mm-hmm. I think that Akwemi Cameroon, we want to change. We want to give every player a trial. No. The qualifiers is not a place for trials. I keep saying that every day. It is where you create and you form your team. I know there can be a few rotations. That's what happens in football. But it shouldn't be at every break day and new faces we see, there are some players that are being dropped. No. For example, where is Eta Boris? Where are the players that help us during the competition out there? No, most of the players are not here. That tells you that we are building, but it won't be sustainable because every day the players want to let each other. And I also believe that injury is one of those things that is making this team not to be stable. For example, looking at the player Peter Ayo also picking up an injury before they still it makes it to be a little bit shaky. And again, during the next competition, it will be another score coming up. Now, back to what you asked, an issue of scoring goals. Yeah. Bayern, I'll tell you the truth. I see it more as a Unifac problem. Most teams in a Unifac are used to this goal scoring format of crossing. Mm-hmm. Even the goal which Congo scored, it came from the flanks, and then you see the rebound and the goal. So I think Cameroon needs to come out of that because looking at our attack, there is no player who has a physicality like Aboubakar Bentane who could keep the ball, go up to the ball, and strike. I don't think we have that physique right now in the team. And so they must look for other ways to score. That's why you could see a player like Namaso trying to change that particular pattern. He wants to shoot from out of the penalty area because Cameroonians are not used to that. They like scoring in the penalty box, which at times becomes difficult for them when they face opponents like Congo and facing Ivory Coast on Saturday. So I believe if Cameroon wants to become a team that can be unpredictable, like what we saw them do on Tuesday, they need to learn how to have goals from different sources.
0: You need to learn how to score goals. I think that that is quite a good lesson to learn. Now, we look at another issue. You know, over the past years, we have been used to a team, except for when we had Hugo Bruce, even when we had him, you could still see some glimpses of this. Now, over the past years, the national team, you would always have someone you can point out that, no, this is the standout player. This player can carry the team. But now, recently, you don't really have a player who distinguishes himself consistently. In this match today, this one may play very well. The next match, he is dormant. The next match, you have another person. The next match, that same person has gone. So it is on and off. What to you could be the reason for all this? Because now in modern football, when you go to almost every team, at least you are able to identify that this is the main pick. This is the most gloomy player. But for us, the case is quite different.
1: I think that's why I believe our team will take so much time to become a strong side to be feared when they are being mentioned in Africa. Because when you hear Morocco is coming, you know you have the Hakimi in the back line. He will always be there. When you hear that because it's coming, in Cameroon, you are skeptical. Will he be a starter? And I think that becomes our first point because Cameroon for the past 4 years cannot boast of a sure starting 11. I know injuries can come in play, but even at that, we should know this is our player that is going to start. For example, the goalkeeping line. Yeah. We can't tell you for sure that James Adeko, the goalkeeper, will start because we don't know how the coach gets to rotate this sport. And that becomes our main challenge over the years. The fact that we are unable to build a team that is able to work as a family. Mind you, when Kano was playing against Congo, the commentaries on my status, I said Nagida's win is leaking because Nagida makes those runs and those crosses, whereas the player who was being brought in couldn't make those crosses, and it cost us the goal. When Nagida came in, you saw what he was able to do. Nagida is the player who can dribble, who can run, and who can cross, and who can also shoot. So, if Cameroon wants to be that type of team, they should learn how to create a team whereby their fullbacks are well positioned. If we know we are playing against a good team like Ivory Coast, who is going to be in the back line? You know, players in Ivory Coast, they are very swift. Who are we going to have in the back line? And when we keep changing these players like this, I tell you, Bayan, our team will keep learning the hard way. Now, imagine if that was the AFCON that was being played on Tuesday. We drew, which would have won easily, because they immediately Nagida came into that particular win, the match was stable on that particular side. So that tells you that the coach must know the right players to put, except there is an injury. Each player should play the position they have been playing before the match.
0: Now, I would like for you to look a little bit at this question and try to attempt. When we talk about a team, building a team, what exactly are we looking at? Now, because I'm very sure a lot of people, they think a lot of things. Now, when we talk about building a team, does it mean that if we call this group of players this time, we must always be calling only this particular crop of players until that generation goes off and they want to build a new team?
1: Now, I think that becomes very tricky and technical. When we say building a team, it doesn't mean you're going to involve players the same for the next 4 years. No. What we are saying is that your team should be able to have an identical starting 11. So much that even if you are thinking...
0: In other words, the team should have an identity. For instance, many teams in Europe, we know the way they play. We know Real Madrid, they have an identity. Barcelona, they have an identity. They want to be playing, you know, the passes and so on.
1: Yes, exactly. For example, if today you know Spain is playing against a team like Albania, you know in goal you are going to have this player, you know the partner, Kubasi, you know the media is going to be sitting on three or Pedri or Olmo, you know that it's going to be sitting Lamine Yamal, you already know these players are going to be there. So even if you are changing, these players are already in the team. So when we say you are building a team, it means that out of the 24 players which you are calling, at least 18 of them should be players that you have worked with over the years. You can rotate them, you can change the positions because you are used to them and they already know themselves. That's what we are doing. But when you keep changing, for example, if in the next break we don't call a player like Namasu, we don't call a player like, let's say, Kofan, or a player like even Carlos Baleba.
0: When he's fully fit.
1: Hello?
0: Yes.
1: Yes. At this time, you are creating a crack in the team because they are forced to understand themselves so well. I give you an example. Look at the goal you have scored against Croatia yesterday. They passed for Pedri. Because they played together in Barcelona, he already understands this player. So he needs to communicate. And that helps the team to go in front. But when players get to find new faces every year or every time in the camp, a new face, they tend to understand, yes, they are all Cameroonian, but that bond cannot be created instantly like a spark in just 2 weeks or 3 weeks. It can't happen.
0: I tend to get the point now. Now, one area of the Indomitable Lions that has come under a lot of scrutiny, come under a lot of I don't really know how to put it, but is the goalkeeping compartment. Now we have this new guy Nuku who is there, and the initial idea I think a lot of people had out there was the fact that the starting guy was supposed to be Ngapan Dwetbu, but
1: yeah.
0: who has served under other goalkeepers, under previous goalkeepers, and has waited diligently for his time, which a lot of people believe that it was supposed to be his time, but he's still a backup. Is that an issue to you too?
1: This setting, Simon, I think, would be confusing. He had his time with Cameroon. He was a bad Kinney. She was one of the goalkeepers who played the competition, the FIFA series, through that window. I understand this is the AFCON qualifiers. And like I always say, the coach knows these players better than we do. Of course, we are being moved by emotion, sentiment. But I tell you, I'm not saying Simon is a bad goalkeeper, no. But they were saying that this guy, Nuke, made against Congo, that I doubt if he would have made it. You remember there was a shot that I was to hit a goal. But the way the guy, his reflex and everything, I think those are the things that Pagu sees in this coach.
0: But this same reflex, the same reflex you are talking about did not work against Comoros. I mean, we are looking at the goal that we considered. A lot of people say it was lack of concentration and so on. I think there was a goal that was shot somewhere around the middle area, right, as far as the middle area, and the way he didn't, you know, grab the ball with confidence and so on.
1: I get a particular point on said that was his first match. You can't judge a player by his first match. I think it was a critical match. And there is one thing. I think one of the advantage that this maker has over Simon is his foot ability. Look at the passes he is making in the back line. He's able to play very well, like Anjo Onana, under pressure. I think that's an advantage which Pagu sees in him. Once that is done, he draws the attackers closer to him, giving more space for the left backs to push forward when they have the ball. I think his footwork has been or could be one of the reasons why he's starting ahead of Simon, who, just like many Cameroonians, I believe would have been a number one going forward.
0: So in essence, you are very much fine with the goalkeeping choice made by the coach, because if you want to study even the statistics, these two guys, they play in the same league, and Simon is more superior to him in terms of statistics, save percentage, he's better off.
1: And again, I just think national football is different from club football, because this is his first competition for Cameroon, talking about this guy, and he has given his best. There's going to be a friendly match on Saturday, and I don't expect him to start. Even if he starts, I expect him to come off in some time for another player to come in and show what he can do. So I believe that going forward, we are going to know if at all he is going to be our starter or there will be changes. And I expect Cameroon can never run short of football fans.
0: Let's go in for a total dissect. Now you watched the first two games. I want you to recall the formation that was used, the tactics that were used, and the players that were used. Which specific compartments do you think that have problems, are problematic?
1: Brian, I think our main compartment has to do with our left backs. That's the first thing I noticed.
0: But earlier on, you were full of praises for Nagida.
1: Nagida, in the sense that Nagida in the first match, Nagida could not make those crosses better, but he was good in the runs and the child back. That's what I like about him. In the second match, he was now able to add a little bit. I think the only issue with Nagida at this point, if he continues like this, will be his finishing. Because I think he has the creativity and the crossing. And again, Bayern, I do believe that Cameroon played good football against Comoros. But the issue is that midfield. And midfield is still shaky. The guy who scored the first goal, I forgot his name.
0: Yege.
1: The guy who scored against Comoros.
0: Yege.
1: Yes, I think he has been able to man that particular midfield of Cameroon in the two games that he has played so far. giving the person that we were hoping to be the Zambo and Giza, that is Namasu, more time to go off on. I think the holding midfield has been good, but he can't do it all by himself. That's why I think we need Baleba as soon as possible. Because when you have Baleba and this guy, you give more room for Otto Agu and equally Namasu to go up on, which will be, which will cause less work for our kind of team. Giving back too much in this game. Look at Not came to the midfield, got him the once again, and he was not productive, mostly against Congo, because that midfield was like a one-man show. So I believe that going forward, Cameroon still needs another holding midfielder. We need an eight who will be able to play a particular role when Baleba is injured or when Baleba is sucked out, because if the midfield is well balanced, I think our defense is good. Is doing a good job in the back line. But I believe if we are able to have a good stick and a good eight in that midfield, we'll give more room for Namasu and Otto Agu to exploit upon, giving chances for the attackers to help us. Because, like you said, Cameroon is playing good football to an extent. But, like I always say, a football match without goals is like tea without milk.
0: Tea without milk. Now, are there some specific changes you would like to see? Some players that you think they should be introduced to better of our system. Now, let us try to forget about those who are not in camp now. Let's focus on those who are there. Are there some specific changes that you think that can suit the coach's style of play now?
1: Again, I remember this guy, Kovanison, is having injury. We're having also Italian having some injuries and others. But again, I believe that Cameroon still needs an attacker. That's what I think. We need someone who is going to be... I know Abubakar is old, but we need an Abubakar-like player up on. If we have someone up on, I bet you, Cameroon will have more chances and more shots on target. Because until there is that man up on who keep on struggling, if the midfield is not being handled well, the wingers will always draw back. So, I think the coach needs to look for a player who is this Ngoso guy who is coming now. I think he's a player that should the midfield become well stable. And the this guy who's called, he came off, is it Matura or something? I just forgot his name.
0: Against which of the games?
1: The guy came up, he came up against Congo. Is it Mahuru or some? I think I'll get his name, but I think the player who is called in the past series against China. Now, should we have an attacker of forms who is waiting for the courses, waiting for the passes? I think I will have to be a threat. Because as of now, Brian, there is no attacker in our line that is going to threaten any defense. And that's it. Once your opponent knows there is no marksman in your team, you are already one goal down. So the coach must look into the national team, into the players. Who is a good finisher? The player can be playing maybe in Uzbekistan or whichever country. Look for a player that you know can be a good finisher. Because we have courses coming in. Who can be when we don't have? Because I tell you, a dialogue is good, but it's not as clinical as a good number nine should be. So until we are able to have that number nine that knows his work is just to find the back of the net or give an assist, Cameroon will always have experience
0: out. Now, maybe you should take this question. Now, when you look at the coach, his behavior already, you may like to drag it any way you want. That is both in his substitutions, his choice of lineup, his reactions of press conference. Now, when you look at him, does he look like someone who already has an idea of what he wants to do? Like, you know, sometimes you have, like, for instance, I remember when, was it Amorim, when he went to Manchester United, and the guy was so adamant that it is a back three system he wants to use, and people were like, back three system, need to work for Premier League, and he kept on insisting. So when you look at Paco, does he look like someone already has an idea of what he wants to do, and do you think that he's already certain that it is going to work?
1: I think we have our own Amorim in Cameroon. That's Pagu. Pagu, because from what I've seen, Pagu will not change his lineup. His formation, he won't change it. Always going to be that backline formation that he will keep using. And that is why I say, for that backline to work, Pagu has just two problems. Get a good number 8 or number 6, and a good attacker, you are good to go. Because until you have that stable midfield, your defense will always suffer. And if you don't have a good attacker, your winger will always drop back on the job and they won't be good. So, for information to work, he needs the right player. Unfortunately, this is a country next door where he can buy players. So, he must do the scouting, he must do the hunting, he must do the pursuing and the sorting of players that he thinks can deliver. And again, it will all boil back to this issue of team building. Some players will come, some will go. But Paco needs to find that particular player that will make his mission work. Because up to now, the Cameroonians who believe that they're all three information is what Cameroon needs to win matches. The Paco thinks otherwise. And so, for him to put them wrong, he needs to get those players who are playing positions that are going to give him the results that he needs.
0: We are going up next against Cote d'Ivoire, the Elephants, who I think they have had a 100% record so far in their two games. That is 6 points out of possible 6. Clean. They happen to be quite a decent team, a top opponent for Cameroon. What should be our objective in this game? Because, you know, it is in a lot of ways. This is a game that Cameroonians are going to use for cruise. You know, they would always tell the thing they are the in-laws, and they would want, in their head, they would want to win. So if we lose, we are going to face banter. Now, on the other hand, if we say we want to go and be testing, who can walk here, who cannot walk here, and the end of the day, we don't win the game, it is problem. So what should be the objective moving to this game? Because we stand a chance to get humiliated. I'm not saying that is what is going to happen, but I'm talking based on the fluidity of this Ivorian side. They have quite decent players who can give you good football. The Diomande was hot cake a couple of months ago, being bought for 100 million. I even hear in statistics, he's one of the most expensive current African players or whatever.
1: Yeah.
0: So, what should we be looking at in this game? What should we be going in for?
1: The first thing is, with what I saw against Congo, should Cameroon enter into that game? It's a friendly, but remember, they have a new coach talking about Cote d'Ivoire. And so, they want to impress. They are just beating Ghana. The clean sheet. That tells you Cameroon has just played Comoros and Congo. So, the opponents they have played, they are more ranked, more experienced, have good players than that Cameroon has played. And so, for Cameroon to be able to enter this match, the first thing is, remove it that it is a friendly match. That's the mindset that Cameroon needs to remove first. Enter as though it is your own qualifiers. Like I said, back.
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3: La rentrée peut même déjà venir. Je suis prête avec 50 colos à gagner au dièse 111 étoile 1 dièse, dièse 119 étoile 21 dièse et le tout sur Max Heat. Orange est là.
1: Match. Because Cote d'Ivoire, they are a good team, Brian. I won't lie to you. I watch the football now and I'm like, is it Cote d'Ivoire? What is this new coach doing?
0: Yeah.
1: Because their defense is so disciplined. Their midfield is well coordinated and their attack is flawless. For Cameroon, it is a different story because you can't tell me that on Saturday, this is at 11. I'm convinced that on Saturday, the only player I might see is Boyan Gwemo on the starting lineup. I don't know the remaining 10. So, that alone tells you that our team, to an extent, is not yet balanced. But we should go into the match knowing people that away from sentiment, away from the rules, this is football. This is where you get to stand your dominance. This is where you get to show that, okay, you are a good coach. And I think Tagbo has what it takes. Of course, he won against South Africa in the AFCON. So Cote d'Ivoire will be an option because that team will tell you that Tagbo has played no big team except in the AFCON. So if he wants to show us that he is the man for the job, which I believe he is, then Cote d'Ivoire is the right test, and this is the right time for him to do so.
0: Now, earlier on, I would like to call it an expose. Or your analysis, let me put it that way. Now, earlier on in your analysis, you made mention of the fact that you made a comparative analysis looking at the opponents that Ivory Coast has faced and the opponents that we faced. We are looking at Congo, ranked, I think, about 120-something, 28, there about 30. The FIFA rankings versus the Cameroon, that is 40-something. And then Comoros, not too different. Comoros, too, is ranked somewhere around Congo, the 120 or 30-something. Those are the caliber of players that, of teams that we face. Do you think that now those teams have not exposed some of the weaknesses the Cameroonians had? Like, they've only managed to expose the ones that they could at their own level. And they were not tough enough to expose, you know, to show us an X-ray of the problems that the current squad has.
1: Yeah, I think so, because remember, a good team has good players. But Congo and Comoros, I don't think. Yes, Congo has been in front of Cameroon's neck. Cameroon has won just one time in history. So that tells you that they are not a small team. They could be a small team on Namibia, but Cameroon, they are a big team. But again, I believe they have not exposed Cameroon's weaknesses as Cameroonians were expecting.
0: That is to say, if we face a tougher opponent, case in point, like the upcoming game, there's a possibility that we would have more weaknesses, to more places where we are lacking to see.
1: Exactly. Like I said, when you're playing against a country like Nigeria, a country like DR Congo, Ghana, these are things that they have been there for long. So they understand themselves so well. At least you in the second level, five players have been together. So they understand themselves so well. But the Cameroon is not the same. So going into this match, I expect Cameroon to enter the match knowing fully well that they have to give in their all. They have to bring in their A game. Because if they don't, I tell you, we'll be in for a Jaipurian expedition. We may leave Abidjan with at least our legs. Because what I saw against Congo was after the first half, Congo went back to their base. They were not offensive as they ought to be. But don't take that for Ivory Coast. They are playing in front of their fans. And they want to continue their dominance again. So I tell you, Cameroon needs to bring their A game. Cameroon needs to show that they can play, they can defend right up to diamonds. And there is one thing with Cameroon. I have been seeing it over the years. Cameroon plays well under pressure. Example, when Congo scored, Cameroon started playing good football. And when you're playing that against a country like, let's say, Ivory Coast, they will punish you. So it's all about your lineup. You don't test players against these countries in Africa. You don't do that
0: But are they permitted to do the testing now against the game against Cote d'Ivoire?
1: They have to. That your best 11 should be your best 11 player. You can't go and fight against the Adipo, and then you are bringing a funny team. And then let's say in the first half, your two goals down, before you bring in now your best players, how sure are you they are going to bring the game back very quick to equilibrium? So you have to bring in your best team, and then you start changing as the match unfolds. Because we'll do the same thing. That's what I'm saying. So bring in your best players, whom you think can play this match, but not too much changes. Because look at what Temane did. Temane did a good job against Congo, and even against Comoros. So keeping him on a bench now might make that particular win to be leaking, which is not good. And again, Bayern, I believe this is a match I expect to see Chemalon. Because that is a player that I believe has, if he plays with Samuel Cotter in the back, I tell you, the likes of Chamade and also the young guy Nadida is going to be well exploited because they are solid at the back. So I don't know why Pablo is leaving Chemalon on the bench so much. I wish he was a bit, but he's not injured, but also the research. So I expect to see the best of our team against Ivory Coast. Let Chemalon start this match. Because I tell you, what Cote d'Ivoire did against Cameroon in the AFCON can happen again. Look at what they oppressed us. And it's going to be a good match, like I said. But let's see what happens this time around.
0: Now, very pertinent question I'd like to ask now. This is a group of players who have been brought, quite a large number. They were brought at a time when, would you blame the coach for some of these players who are underperforming? Because most of these guys, they received their call-ups when they had played just about two games in their leagues. And if there was anyone who played too many games, it would be a maximum of about five games at each plate. And, well, you may consider those games to be, you know, small, to evaluate a player. Because now when I look at the entire players who are called for the attack, you see Bill Songo, you see Christian Kofane, yes, we had Bill Songo, Christian Kofane, and Angel Yonjo. Those are the primary players who play that number 9 role on that squad. And there are four of them, I'm forgetting the last name. Now amongst the four of them, they scored only two goals. There's only two goals exist between the four of these guys before they got the call up. Before the call-up was published. And, you know, usually I think the call-up is even made earlier and the list only comes, it has to follow due procedure before the list is published. So it is published like maybe weeks after. So we are assuming that these players even, maybe some of them never even play up to two games as we are claiming, because we are saying two games because we are calculating based on the time when we got the list. Whereas I'm very sure their call-ups were done before the list is ever published. So these players did not really play more games. So would you blame the coach if some of these players, he felt like I should call these guys underperforming because we understand the season was just starting and then this?
1: Yeah, I don't think so. The coach might be forgiving for that. But again, like you said, Anshonjo is also a good player that I expected to see giving some minutes against Congo. Remember what he did on the 17 while they were playing the competition. So I expected to see this guy being given some minutes, but nothing was being done. There are players that I expect them to see. If we are saying we are creating a youth team and then we are having a friendly against Ivory Coast, then this player should start. 5-10 minutes will not be a bad option giving these players in a friendly competition. And again, like you said, the attack is not convincing Bayern. That's the truth. Because look at the attack. There is no player there who can boast of even 4 goals to their name. There is no player. So how do you want your opponent

0: number 9. And it's a shame because we are... Hello?
1: Yes, I'm with you.
0: Yeah, because there is no fear factor we are sending to our opponents. Because when the year Cameroon is coming, the question is, who do they have? And there is no one we can call. We will call Boyan Wemo, what is GA in Manchester United this season. It's not even up to 5, Brian.
1: No.
0: So it's not... Yeah.
1: Yeah, and talking about that, I think he has equally come under a lot of criticism. A similar issue with what we've always been facing with Zambwangisa. Now, the narrative is that he is quite very productive with the Red Devils and not really productive with the Lions.
0: That's also one factor which we can't hide. Most players, I ask myself if they understand what it means to wear the green, green, yellow of Cameroon. It's not about the money, but it's about the pride. Yeah? It's about that patriotism you have for your country, for you to be wearing a particular jersey. And these players, you see them, they are even scared to take risks. Going on the days when you had the Mbomas and the rest, they could take those risks for their country. But nowadays, you see even Brian Wemo, at times, yes, he makes those runs, but the efforts at times are not there. Because when people are hearing that this guy, okay, for example, I always quote him, it is the truth. Mm-hmm. Look at Lamine Yamal. He is the same in Barca and also in Spain. The same for Rodri, the same for all these big players. That is how a player is being recognized. You can't be a player that you only perform well in your country.
1: You have two, you have two faces.
0: Yeah, I think that's why Cameroon football is not sustainable. Look at Hakimi, he bowls very well in PSG. Comes to Morocco, does the same thing, their sweat and their blood. I think I ask myself, when these players sing their anthem, do you understand what they are singing? Because it appears as though they think just about maybe their envelopes at the end of the competition. No, it's more than the envelope. It's about what you do. It's about the effort you contribute. Your team can still lose a match prior, and yet your fans are still happy with you, that you're giving your all. I can ask myself, when last did Cameroon give their all in a football match? It is rare. Because I think the players are injury scared. Am I saying do yourself internationally? No. But at situations where, as a player, mostly the captain of the team, you must go an extra mile. Because you can't be a captain and then we don't see more of you. You must be a captain and you are able to make those calls, make those runs, and take the risks for the team.
1: Just I'm going to cut you for a bit. We'll move over to the taking a dashboard to have something and then I'll reconnect with you. We have Ivan Slim Jubati who prepared something for us. The Yaoundé Multipurpose Sports Complex that is gearing up to host the 8th edition of the World Nambudo Championship, which will run from the 1st to the 4th of October. We already have delegates in the country. The event is going to last for a couple of 4 days. Let's get to hear what Ivan Slim Jubati prepared in relation to this competition. Then from there, we'll jump back to our main topic of discussion.
2: Marking the first of its kind on African soil, member countries to take center stage at the 2026 World Nambudo Championship have already begun jetting into the country, with over 500 Nambudo athletes from 28 countries expected to compete in kata and combat styles such as Jo Randori and Nambudo Kumite, with just few hours to the official first historical fight on the tatami in Cameroon. The president of the Cameroon Nambudo Federation, Professor Justine Difo, says the rendezvous is not only being played on the tatamis but equally business-wise.
3: We are very ready to organize this 8th edition, and we have organized African Business Week, which is already ongoing at the Palais Polyvalent des Sports, to develop the economic diplomacy of the country. This is the first World Nambudo Championship that Cameroon is hosting.
2: Given that the highly disputed competition is reuniting the best Nambudo athletes in the world in Yaoundé, especially at the Multipurpose Sports Complex,

0: Yaoundé, with countries like Japan, China, and even Germany ruling over these ports globally, speaks of a privilege given by the World Nanbodo governing body to Cameroon.
1: We are proud to have been chosen by the World Nanbodo Federation. For us, it's a very great honor that Cameroon be highlighted worldwide through Nanbodo, through our federation, through our martial arts.
0: Equally thanking the last gesture of the head of state in harboring several countries, 28 in total, makes the Nanbodo Black Belt Master, Professor Justine Defoe, to say,
1: so I seize this occasion to thank the head of state, President Paul Biya, who gave us the authorization to organize this 8th edition in our country.
0: As competitors face off in traditional Nanbodo categories, it is wise noting that this 8th edition of the tournament equally serves as the 50th anniversary, that is the golden jubilee of Nanbodo practice in Cameroon, which began in 1976.
2: A deep voice sings of strength and unity in sports. Kalimba melodies slog across it, bringing us together on Royal FM. This is our sports hour.

0: And yes, we are right back at it. Thank you very much, Evans Williams Jobati, for that input on the Namudo Championship. It is notably going to be the first to be organized by an African country. It is a world championship, and Cameroon notably making history tomorrow, becoming the first African country to organize a competition of such magnitude. Earlier on, we were talking about the Indomitable Lions of Cameroon. With a couple of minutes, we have to pack up our bags out of the studio. We are going to continue discussions on the Indomitable Lions of Cameroon, notably, like we said, two games down, one more game to close out the window. Joseph, nice to have you back again. So now, let's continue from where we stopped. Now, isn't it important that we check out the reasons, some of the reasons why we have players who are very gloomy out there, and yeah, it is difficult for them to cope. For a long time, we had this issue with Anguissa, and now it is showing faces with Mbeumo, who this match is on, the next match is off, and even the matches when he's on, you cannot compare that performance back when he's at club. Is it that these players prioritize their clubs more than country?
1: It's a two-way factor. The first thing is that the time for them to come regroup is not that lengthy. You can't compare club to Bonasha football, because in the club, they are there for months to develop themselves so well.
0: Yeah, they train every day.
1: Yeah, it's easy for them to flow. But in a country like Cameroon, where in every window we are sure to have at least three new pieces, it becomes difficult for you as a player to flow with these new players whom you haven't played with in any match before. So I think that could be one of the reasons why their understanding will not be there. And when a match lacks understanding, results will always be far-fetched, because you will need individual brilliance and creativity to stand out, in which, in most cases, it becomes difficult. Again, I want to believe that one of the reasons why you don't see these players giving in their all is because of where they play. For example, looking at the Mbeumo we saw in Garoua against Comoros, the Mbeumo we saw in Congo. First thing, he was behind closed doors. The fans were not there. The field is not even up to standard. So there are some factors that will make these players not...
0: Now, forgive me to cut you for a bit. Now, I forgot to mention this earlier on. The game against Congo, the stadium, the match was played behind closed doors, and we want to look at the reasons. You notice that CAF had given some restrictions on the field, that it did not meet certain criteria. And yeah, you ask yourself the big question. We understand that CAF usually homologates stadiums, and they will say, this one is fit, this one is not fit. Take a country like Nigeria, as big as Nigeria is, with the largest population in Africa, they have just one homologated stadium of all the stadiums that they have. But
1: yeah,
0: in Congo, how can, I don't know how it sits, CAF says it themselves, that it does not meet certain requirements, but then they validate this stadium, and they allow for people to play. Are we looking at partiality here? And then the next thing, are we going to fault that performance from the Lions to the infrastructure, because CAF themselves say that the stadium does not meet certain standards? And we could equally see the game was played on an artificial turf. I don't know, but is it enough reasons as well? Should we be factoring these things as reasons why the team was unable to be at least even the way they were against Comoros?
1: We can't take away the fact that the stadium plays a greater role in football. We can't take away the particular part, because you can't compare someone who wasn't playing in a brown ground. That's why Bayern have been saying this thing over the years. Now, one of the reasons why Cameroon clubs fail to perform well at CAF competitions, be it the competitions, because they don't play in these stadiums. For example, you have a club like, let's say, Apejes, playing in a major stadium out there in Yaoundé, where it is a small field, and then this team is to play against Al Ahly in Egypt. They get to the field, they see the lights, the stadium, and they are all depleted psychologically.
0: Yeah.
1: So, I think that to an extent, the stadium also plays on the mind of these players, because remember, when you're going for a tackle, You already know that, okay, I'm going in for this, I might be injured. That's why you will notice that in most of these stadiums, players who score goals don't celebrate with their knee sliding. Most of them don't do that.
0: Yeah.
1: Because they are scared they might pick up an injury.
0: Mm-hmm.
1: So, going back to the question, I believe that CAF to an extent is being partial in terms of allocating these particular stadiums. Because even the one in which Nigeria played against Madagascar in their own country, that team to an extent is not even up to standard if one look at it critically.
0: Yes, I look at, I saw some things like, you know, I don't know how they call it, like these bots when you always put around the field.
1: Yeah,
0: and yes. For Nigeria, they would, it was wood.
1: And most Nigerians were like, look at how this country is playing. I watched the match, and it was played at 5 p.m.
0: Mm.
1: And it was not that bright. The Cameroon played at 8 p.m. It was as though they were playing at 2 p.m. in the afternoon. I asked myself, what then makes this stadium in Nigeria a CAF recommended stadium? The same thing goes there. Now, the thing is that when CAF does this, the home team gets advantage because it is their field. They understand it very well. Case in point, how will you explain that a country like Nigeria will get beaten by Guinea-Bissau 3-0 in a field that even the Nigerians know is not up to what which they have out there in Oyo? So, I believe CAF needs to review the criteria they take in terming a stadium.
0: But
1: CAF standards.
0: Now, would you blame the Confederation? You may want to understand, or you may want to take it another way, that probably they are understanding with some of these countries. You know, some of these countries don't have the opportunity to play games at their backyard, like Congo. Maybe for CAF it was like this should be an opportunity for them to equally play a game in their backyard. The same thing too for Nigeria. I mean, imagine they're probably looking at the fact that a big country like Nigeria not having a field homologated, they should go and rent a field in another country. How it's going to look like? Don't you think that maybe these are some of the things that CAF was put into consideration? And if that is the case, is it that wrong to want the thing away?
1: Going by that, then it becomes a little bit, it can be amended. Because now, if you are saying this field is not homologated, but, okay, this field can be manageable, then it should not be played behind closed doors. Because the idea of a field is for fans to come watch and support their teams to victory.
0: Yeah.
1: So, why then are you, is it better for you to take that particular match to a neighboring country which has a homologated stadium where fans can come and watch? Because it is to an extent not fair for you to be playing a match as though we are in COVID area, where you are playing a match and you are the player, you are the fan of that. To an extent, it won't help the players.
0: You almost do not feel the difference between a home game and an away game at that point.
1: Yes. Yeah, so I think CAF needs to review their criteria for what makes a field up standard. And I will always say this on any platform I enter. If you know a match should be played behind closed doors because the stadium is not that safe enough, then take it to a neutral ground where fans can come in. Because the truth is that football is also an income-generating business. Why then should you play a match behind closed doors where you receive little or no benefit? There will be no gate fee. There will be no business done in the field. So why then should that be taken into consideration? So back to what I was saying. I do believe that the fields that are being used contribute to the resources you have. But again, does it mean players shouldn't go in for it? No, they should go in. For this, once you are putting on that jersey, you should be able to know you are representing hundreds of fans of a national team. People have worn that same jersey. As a matter of fact, Brian, you can't be wearing the jersey number 10 of a national team and you are not offensive. No! How did you get there? Like I was talking about Cristiano Ronaldo. This is number 7.
0: Yeah.
1: There are numbers of a team. Once you wear them, you carry the spirit of that particular team.
0: Mm-hmm.
1: So you are compelled and you are forced to go an extra mile. So I believe that this place, that is why you will notice that Jesse number 9 in Cameroon today, it keeps rotating. Because it's looking for that person who can be able to replicate what a proper number 9 should be and should do. So, players must learn to dip in their all in the field of play. In a count to the words, Bayern, take one for the team. Take a yellow card that is going to. For example, when you watch the match that was being played a few days ago, that France played. The goal Odise scored, they gave France the 1-0 win. I expected the defender to at least foul him and take a red card position. Because you are fighting for your team in your own home ground. So there are things you are supposed to do no matter what. So that's what I think. The players must step up their game. CAF must review what it means by a homologated field. And until these elements are put in place, we are going to see more of this every FIFA break.
0: I want you to put yourself to feel as a player for a couple of minutes. So you know that these players at club level, that is their business. Like, that is their employee. That is their own job. And the more you are fit at club and your performance there, there are a lot of things that you stand to benefit. Now, down at country, it is once in a while something. And should you get an injury, you go back to club, you'll be sidelined. We never can tell if you ever come back from injury and then you would still be fit, because we've seen players who have gone on injury and then come back, and then it's not easy to get back that form. It's not easy. So now, these players, do you first of all think that is what is running through the minds of these players? They are being very cautious about this. And now, if it were you at such a crossroad, you are earlier we talked about some certain risks that you should take these risks, not take these risks. Would you be calculative like this as well?
1: Brian, I've always believed in this particular theory that once you are playing for your national team, there should be that extra energy which you are coming with, especially for Cameroon.
0: Mm.
1: I'll give you an example, Bayern. In 2017, one of the reasons why Cameroon won the AFCON was not because they had good players in Europe. No. It was because they had players who could teeth their neck and pay our fans to my country. Example, Fabrice Ondoa. This guy gave his all. But at that time, he was not the best in Europe. I still believe that it comes a time, Bayern, where your national team should take, because like you said, it comes once in a while. You may just receive one call up in your entire life for the national team. There are players like that. They have come and we don't know if they'll ever come again. For example, Boris Ayong, we don't know if he will ever be called up to the national team again. But he came, he scored a free kick, and he has made his mark. He will be remembered for that. So, I expect players for the national team, in as much as your clubs pay you better wages, in as much as you want to keep fit for your clubs. Yes, I'm a Cameroonian. Does that mean I'm going to go in for a career-ending tackle or injury or case? No. But Brian, I believe that when I say take a risk, I mean they say a man pass you. Because Brian, no, Brian, so let's be factual, okay?
0: In primary school, we always say miss ball, not miss foot.
1: Exactly. Why should I be as a defender and I know that this goal might lead to my team not going to the AFCON World Cup, and I see a man coming before me? I know trend wise is more than me, speed wise more than me. There's no choice, Bayern. Clearly, see the red card, go home. At least you have, maybe you won a free pick, which might not lead to a goal.
0: your people will be proud of you. The fans will be proud of you.
1: But Alice, you stop something. It's better for you, Brian, to receive a red card and then your team progresses than for you to just allow it. Mega score, and then you are like, I have no choice. No. The thing that you say, you call, that's why when we talk about football, you always hear of the Ramos, the Pepes, because they were able to do something. They know if you pass me, at least I will do this thing for you. But that's why you always see Pedri, Barcelona, when he beat him at Vinicius, he always pull his shot. They say, give him the card, but he will not score the goal. That's not what our players do in Cameroon. We rarely see that. So, players, in as much as you must not go for a tackle, but at least there are some things that you can do to prevent a goal scoring opportunity.
0: Very important. Very, very, very, very, very. I like the way you've drawn the line, and that is why a lot of players now do not understand. Most of them are so cautious that my club is priority. And even though some of them always want to come and pretend on camera or on social media that my country first, my country this, my country that, and so on. Now moving forward, after this international window, Joseph, this is a group of players. After this international window, I think they are going to come back again in November. They are going to come back again in November for Match Day 3 and then Match Day 4 of the African Cup of Nations. Now, when they come back that time, now we're going to be playing one more game. I think they are going to play. Now, Joseph, I don't know if you are with me. Now, I was saying that after this current window ends, the next is going to come up, I think, in November, when they are going to play Match Day 3 and Match Day 4 of the African Cup of Nations. So they have a little bit of time at club level. Would you suggest, what are you suggesting now? We'll bring back this same group of players, or we'll start looking again for who is performing well to bring. What is the suggestion? What are we expecting? What do you expect the coach to do at this point?
1: At this point, because
0: normally we know when you bring a new set of players, people will complain that all the time you are bringing new set, you don't have a specific. So what should be?
1: If there's one thing I'm convinced of is that in the next break we might have Carlos Baleba. I'm convinced of that because it's injury. I'm being told from my reports that he's going to be fit against Pes when it resumes next week. So I expect him to be back. And again, I know some players might come in. Who knows? Might be a player like Eta Elong might be fit before then. Maybe Kofan may be better before then. Mm. And again, by that time, because according to the calendar of the food, by then our league must be going on already. So maybe Pago may bring in one or two players in the elite ones to come play. I can't say for now, but I'm convinced, as I said before, there will be some new faces that are going to come. But even if they are to come, it should not oversee these players who have already been here. And again, like I said earlier on, I still don't know why Pagu is not trusting Chemalon with minutes. Because I believe that our defense is good, but it can be made better. With Pagu and Samuel Koto in the back, Tatua, Jackson, and also Nagida on the left flanks, then having in the midfield, if you're able to have this guy, Carlos Baleba, and maybe also Avum, the guy from Namaso, with the guy who fought against Kumaros, and then up front, able to have might be a certain Brian Wemo and Christian Kofan, or our team is good at that level, because I believe this lineup has been there for long. That is why you are going to notice to an extent that during the AFCON, players like Namaso and Baleba could communicate better. Mm. And even Brian Bremo, because they have been there for a couple of times, so they could understand themselves, that triangle could easily flow. to the right hand side. So I think the coming of Baleba should he be included, which I want him to be, our midfield will become a little bit stable as of now. Because as of now, we are forcing Otto Abum to play his wing, whereas Abum doesn't have that physique to play like Baleba. That's why you hardly see him making those crosses, those runs. But I believe if we are able to have these players before the next break, then Pagu can say he's building up something for the national team.
0: I would like for us to sign out of this. We are less than 10 minutes to move out of the studio. And one more thing I would like to discuss with you before we let it go is the return of the championship in Cameroon. I believe you've been following a lot. But before we transit to that side, I don't know, do you have any final things you would want to say concerning the national team, probably what you've watched already, what you're expecting up next, and so on?
1: Well, in summary, I think our team is still growing like Arsenal. Arsenal took years to win the Premier League before.
0: So we should be patient.
1: Yes, we need to be patient. Of course, they'll make some mistakes, they'll make some shortcomings, but we shouldn't. One thing I don't want Cameroonians to do, they are doing, is comparing Pagu and McBreeze. I think when we're doing that, we're not having a team in no way. Because how do you expect Cameroonians want him to feel? No. I think he's a national team. Yes, they are not where they ought to be, who want them to be. But let's support them because I believe in this team.
0: Okay, now we'll go now to talk very, very, very, very quickly. The return of the championship, reports indicating that before the 20th of this month, sorry, already in October, it was almost skipping my mind. Happy new month. Now, the championship is expected to open before, I think I saw the 17th, League One championship to open. Now, they are maintaining the format of 14 teams, and then they have eliminated the playoff. I think that's the update with the Elite One Championship. For you, is it something good? I mean, these players, I think this should be the third season that has been going in a row. About the second season. Did you initially like the playoff things, and now that they've taken it off, how does it sound to you?
1: But I've been one of those who have never been in favor of these playoff things. Why? Because to an extent, it gives teams the advantage to make up for their mistakes. Because, for example, how are you going to explain that a team like AS Fortuna, last year they were able to survive the relegation of the Elite One, they finished 13, only for them to get beaten in the playoffs, and now they are down in the Elite Two.
0: A similar thing too for a team like Bafmeng. Bafmeng, there are teams that finished below Bafmeng in the regular season, they went to the playoff and God help them. Now they are in the championship. Bafmeng has been relegated.
1: Yes, and I did a post today, and I was like, it's very sad that for the first time in a long time, there will be an issue with no club from the Northwest region. It's really sad because I expected either Manco United or Bafmeng to be there, and I'm like, then it means we're going to have only PWT of Amanda from the Northwest region playing Elite Football this year. Of whom, Brian, I'm not even sure they will survive the Elite One. Because the signings are not coming. I'm not getting any information about the club. And I'm like, what's happening? So I think taking away the playoffs is a good thing because every team will now play military with that. Once you are in the red zone, you are out.
0: There's no second chance.
1: There's no chance for you. Because that particular chance, it makes so many clubs to feel relaxed. After all, I'm going to play the playoffs and I'm going to survive. No.
0: And talking about this player, I can still remember how Victoria United were crowned champions. The playoff thing. They did not finish. They just happened to finish among the top four. And then the person who even finished first in the group was unable to tow them. So they had like a second chance, they plus, and you know, things happen, and they were able to play their games and win and get an advantage. But so you see it more advantageous because now I think that the narrative they were pushing then was that they wanted teams to play more games.
1: Yeah.
0: With the plus. Now it is less games. Is it going to be worrying in in the future, especially when we want to go and play maybe these preliminaries for CAF Confederations or Champions League and what have you?
1: Well, I think minus it being having less games, I think to an extent it's going to make our league standard, because I think it's only Cameroon and a few countries that play the playoff system, which to me, I don't see it's important, because like you said, it gives some clubs the advantage to either win, survive, or continue, or get relegated. Mm-hmm. So I do think that it is the best move taken by the federation so far going into this particular new season. And I expect it to be a good season, per se. Mm-hmm. Remember, we don't have the Cameroon Cup that will also be played during the season. So if teams still are going to play more games, because Bayern, at times, I don't know if I may be wrong, but at times, I do feel as though these big clubs intentionally lose the Cameroon Cup. Don't ask me why. Because at times, it's funny to see the teams that beat them and knock them out of the Cameroon Cup. But I think if we are able to structure our football, make it better, more competitive, even the Cameroon Cup become a competition that teams will want to give in their all.
0: Yes, I think that if you want to look at it, that has been the attitude of most clubs in the Cameroon Cup. It is, most countries they play the league and the cup simultaneously.
1: Yeah.
0: And most of these players, when they are playing with clubs, take for instance a club like PWD, they have players who are coming from the north, who are from the center, and they expect that when the league ends during summer, that's time for them to go for break at least and stay with their family. So playing the Cameroon Cup means that you have to hang around again for a little while. So sometimes it's not even only it's not only the clubs alone. I mean, the players too, they want to go. And sometimes too, the clubs too are looking at the financial part. If we carry this, because the Cameroon Cup is played, they say it's played on neutral ground. That is to say, if PWD is to play against maybe a team from Marwa, they will go and meet in Betwa to play. The team from Marwa will come down to Betwa, and then a team from the Northwest will come down. They'll consider Betwa like a neutral ground. So teams are looking at these expenses for what? Because you still need to, you'll be paying players. If you keep players, you need to be paying them. Whereas if they go on holidays, at least you are free for a while. Now, talking of the Elite 2 Championship, now, it has changed. It is now one, is going to be like the Elite 1, one pool format, no longer the issue of two groups or two pool, whichever way you want to put it. You equally see that as something good or bad, or you feel like we should have remained with a two pool format? What are we looking at here in terms of advantage with this league format?
1: I still think this format is okay, because you get to play everyone in the pool. Yeah. Because at times when we put it in two pools, maybe you get to play just five, and you are the best, and when you now go to the playoffs, you are beaten because you did not experience the others.
0: Yeah.
1: So I don't think this one pool, at least you give teams, that's why I've been saying this thing over and over. I always say the Elite 2 is more difficult than the Elite 1 Championship, because when clubs go there, it's a miracle for them to come back up to the Elite 1. And boy, I bet you, if we would have been experiencing the one pool format for some time now, it would have been so difficult to have this new bomb, the old boys who are back in the Elite 1 already back in the league. Because it will make it so, so competitive. The way you go and put them is as though you are putting the weak one side, the strong one side. So I do think that this one pool format will now bring, this is where we are going to know the best of the best. Because we are having clubs like Elexpor, clubs Athletic of Kribi and the rest who are there. At this point, we are going to know. And again, we are going to know the clubs that have money. Because it means that those in the Southwest, they will be expecting to see more than 14 other clubs in the Southwest region. So I think, again, it's a plus for the league, because it's going to expose fans to more clubs, more players, and who knows, more visibility.
0: More more visibility. Very important. Now, we are gearing up to the new season. I believe you've always followed the championship, and you know some of the problems that the championship always faces, from refereeing to this, to that, to that. And I spoke to a couple of people, and to them, one of the things that the elimination of the playoffs is going to do is that it's going to reduce this issue of refereeing, because most often the referee thing used to happen towards the end of the season when clubs have started looking at their report card and I say, hey, if we joke, we'll get relegated. So that, this has been taken off. Now, in a build-up to this new season that is coming, what are you expecting in terms of management? Last season alone, we had problems with security. Referees were beaten during Cameroon Cup games and some championships. We had a lot of... So what are some of the things you are expecting that should be tackled, and how should they be tackled exactly such that we have a blameless season?
1: The first thing is, Baker Foot should have a meeting with the committee. Because, Brian, the truth is that once the referees are not being taken care of by the federation and the powers that be, they are going to tend to rely on the crumbs from clubs. That's the truth. We may not accept it, but it is the truth. Referees, how do you expect a referee to officiate a match and does not have his fair back home? And once we get to see poor officiating, at times these referees also consider themselves, which to me is bad, because they are putting their reputation at stake here. So if we want to have a good season, we should not experience what we saw last 2 years, where, if you ask me, I will tell you that in the last 2 years, I know more of referees than players in Cameroon. How come? Where a referee will boldly officiate 4 matches in the space of 1 week, Brian. And I ask myself, how? Where is this thing being done?
0: You know when you are too good, your services are solicited every now and then.
1: It depends on what you mean by being good, Brian.
0: Because I mean, by being good as in being a good referee. But if you are a good carpenter, people would always call you every now and then to come and, you know, do their, to patronize you.
1: Well, you are right to an extent, but in this context, I do think that they are good at the question mark. Because I will never be an ambassador or a preacher of violence against referees. No, no matter what they do. But at the same time, fans should not be pushed to the wall. How do you explain that I caught a match in Limbe against Opopo, against Peter Bitter of Amenda, and fans in the field are regretting paying their gift to come and watch what they describe as total trash in the name of officiating? So, we should not push fans into anger. I will quote the words of one of Cameroon's finest sports writers, Angon Leslie. Mm-hmm. He said, the more leagues fail to touch, we are going to experience lack of desire of fans to watch football. Because once these fans know, Brian, it will not be good for a fan to have an idea of the result of a match before it's even played. In Cameroon, we are all used to that. So, as the new season approaches, the first thing is the referees need to have the same mind. Officiate good football. Secondly, Brian, I am pleading with the powers that be. If you know, as a club president, you can't manage your club in taking care of your salaries, please resign or step down. Because last year, we had cases of PWD and others complaining of not receiving salaries. And I asked myself, why is this thing being done? You come and tell me about subventions. But again, without subventions, can't you run your club? And the question, how? Okay, for example, the league has ended more than 3 months ago. When you go to these different clubs, media handles, what do you see there? Nothing. How then do they expect sponsors to come in? A question mark. So, clubs should learn how to brand themselves, Brian. It is so funny that in Cameroon football today, you can't name up to 5 of the 14 clubs who have good social media handles. It's not seen anywhere. Mm. So our cross must learn to upgrade. If you can't get into the media system, pay someone who has the idea and get into it, because it is a shame that I am watching the match in Boxwai Village. Maybe I come on Facebook, I go on the page, I see no live updates about your team and you are playing. How then do you want the common man to have interest in your club? It is not on anywhere. So clubs should learn how to get grip of their social media handles, create them. If you can ask for those who are in the field, pay for services, brand your club. Because once people see what you're doing, only then are you going to invite sponsors into your league. And lastly, Brian, I quote again the words of Angus Leslie.
0: Yeah.
1: He says, the more players stay at home, the more they are being drained of their sportsmanship. So, what am I saying? The league is about to start. We have seen a lot of the football being played throughout the summer and everything. It's time for football. Let us play football. Let's give our all, because I believe Cameroon has the talent. I expect to see a national team with at least 3 players from our league. Pagu coaches Cotton Sport. So I expect to see those players there. We have Toa coaching Colomb. There are players in our team that can play in the national team, but our league needs to start. So, in conclusion, I believe in Cameroon, I believe in our league, and if these adjustments are being made, I'll tell you, just like as I always say, Cameroon has a good female division championship. If that can be done also in the mixed category, we are good to go.
0: Thank you very much, Joseph, for making our time to be on the panel for today.
1: Thank you, Brian.
0: And it is on that note that we would be shutting the doors on today's edition of the program. Sportsar, it has been a pleasure to be in your company this evening for the program. I am giving you the rendezvous for the next edition coming up next Thursday. 6:30 p.m. is the time we are going to kick off on this studio. On that note, a big thank you to you all who took our time to listen. On the technical dashboard there, we had Salomon Esana to ensure that you get us, or you get me, 5 on 5. The program was produced with assistance from Evans William Jobati, editorial coaching Abel Bela Samari. Coordination we had from the station's manager Roger Kiek, and then general supervision coming from the Reverend Pastor Bisai Emmanuel Noel. My name is Biwa Brian, and up next we would be having Le Grand Dossier de Bois Lame would be coming into the studio right after me. Until then, good night.